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1: Yeah, thank you guys for hanging out. Much appreciation, as always. A lot of stuff going on in the K-pop / global pop space. Let me drop one quick thing on you. Speaking of Cat's Eye, Sophia, you probably heard about this, Sophia has announced a temporary break from activities to focus on her mental health and well-being. I have no idea when she's going to come back, but what I will say about Sophia, she is just straight-up awesome. So, Sophia, hope you're well. Take all the time you need. Nothing but love, man. All right, coming up next, going to play Evan. Oh, Evan, obviously, formerly known as Heesung of Enhypen. He's releasing his first mini album called Death of Me on September 7th, so look out for that. Going to play Ride or Die coming up next, his first official title track. Also coming up, going to play Le Seraphim. Going to play new Kihyun of Monsta X doing his solo thing, BTS, and more. Don't forget to follow us, of course, K-Pop with JoJo on Instagram. That's K-Pop with JoJo on IG.
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2: All right, we're back. It's JoJo on the radio. Like I said a moment ago, Evan, formerly known as Heesung, Evan Hypen, releasing his first mini album as a solo artist called Death of Me. That's coming out on September 7th. Of course, playing his first

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1: Oh, big shouts to the fellas of Monsta X. Love all those guys. They're such a good bunch of dudes. And Kihyun of Monsta X, new solo track. So good. Check it.

0: got Look Who It Is, My Dudes. From Japan, new track called What You Doing. Hello, J-O-1.
1: Yeah. Yeah.

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1: Hey, big shouts to the fellas of Stray Kids, which one of these days I got to get them on the show. New album just came out. Album's called This and That, of course. From that album, this is Run It. Stray Kids.

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1: Yo, let me throw a big shout to those ladies talking about At Heart. They were hanging out recently. If you missed the Q&A and the performance, check our IG for links and all that craziness. K-pop with JoJo. That's K-pop with JoJo on Instagram. Love At Heart, man. A lot of stuff going on in the K-pop / global pop world. Let me drop a few more things on you. The boys have announced they will continue as a 9-member group. More info on group and individual schedules expected over the next several months. Big shout to the fellas of 82 Major. Played those guys earlier. Love that track, Sign. Another comeback on the way September 1st with the first single, Heat. So look out for that. And Monsta X has revealed the track list for their next EP called The Phase. That's due out September 4th. A total of 6 tracks to look out for. Love those dudes of Monsta X as well. Coming up next, going to play Cordis. Going to play Khalid and Anyo Sok. Going to play Yunjin, who Yunjin's going to be on this show soon. Plus, next hour, the K-pop mix with DJ Triple XL. Do not move.
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3: All right, guys, we back. 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Khalid teamed up with Anyo Soap, who was the speaking voice for Jinwoo in K-Pop Demon Hunters, although he did sing in one scene, and his voice is crazy, man. Check this track. Something crazy.

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2: 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Got the K-pop mix with DJ Triple XL coming up in a few moments. Don't forget to follow us, K-pop with JoJo on Instagram. That's K-pop with JoJo on IG. Let's kick off this hour with the fellas of Rise.
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0: AT's, what's up?
1: Yay!
0: You guys looking all good. I got holes in my pants.
2: Oh.
0: What the hell? Wow. Should have told me you guys look. Ah!
2: Wow. Fancy pants.
0: Very, very fancy.

0: of Monsta X, we did something kind of different. We did a ghost investigation at the Queen Mary in Long Beach, California. That's the LA area. The Queen Mary is a haunted ship. We went on it. We looked for ghosts. You'll see the video soon. He'll be on this show to talk about that. That was a lot of fun. Also, if all goes according to plan, I might bump into BTS and Le Sserafim at our iHeartRadio Music Festival. I'll keep you posted on that. All right, coming up next, the K-pop mix with DJ Triple XL. Do not move.
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0: know it. This is iHeart K-Pop with JoJo, the legendary DJ Triple XL doing his thing. Any requests for next week's mix, jump on his IG. 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Yeah, K-Pop with JoJo on Instagram. 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
7: All right, guys, let's do this. What up? It's JoJo on the radio. This is the iHeartRadio Countdown. Alex Warren, it is so good to see you. How you been, man?
8: I've been good, man. I've been hanging out. I'm in between tours right now, so I'm stoked to stop in.
7: Every time I log on, like, you know, on Instagram, TikTok, whatever, it's like I feel like you're always on tour. Yeah. Granted, it's a bit staggered on because, you know, you're still posting
8: stuff.
7: No,
8: I spent the better half of my last 2 years. I'd probably each year on tour about 8 months of the year.
7: All right, we got lots to chat with Alex, of course. Yeah. New album coming, new song, life, all that good stuff. On with the countdown. Let's go. This is song number 20.
0: French Montana, Ever Since You Left Me.

0: That was song number 19 this week on the iHeartRadio Countdown. What up? It's JoJo on the radio. Alex Warren's hanging out. Alex, I love you and your wife's love story.
1: Thanks, man.
0: I mean, something about it. It's just, you know, it's just perfect. You guys, I mean, you seem like you champion each other.
1: Sure.
0: Have each other's back, which I guess the basis of any good relationship, you know. I guess my question is, don't answer anything that's too personal.
1: Okay.
0: But when did you know that she's the one?
1: Second day I was talking to her on Snapchat. I was 18 years old and I had seen a picture of her on my friend's story and I slid up and I was like, it's just so funny. This is the modern day love story you're hearing right now. I slid up on a story and I was like, that is the most beautiful girl I've ever seen in my entire life. And we just started talking and it felt like I knew her. Like the minute I started talking to her, I felt like I knew her forever. And it was just so easy. And we FaceTimed every day and we'd fall asleep on FaceTime. And I don't know. It just seems like it seems so trivial now, like elementary in a way. But I remember I would tell everyone, I was like, this is the girl I'm going to marry.
0: Wow. And of course, it happened.
1: Coolest.
0: If I ask her the same question, what do you think she would say? Like, when did she know that you were the one?
1: She would tell you the same thing. She said, I love you after the second day of talking.
0: So like same thing, second day after you meet her on Snapchat, right?
1: We had never even met yet. And she said, I love you. And but her argument for this is she said, love you. And she says, those are two different things. She goes, I didn't say I love you. I said, love you. And I was like,
0: what's the difference?
1: It's the same thing. But apparently we're in the wrong here. The guys are in the wrong and I will accept that I'm wrong.
0: Okay. I guess I will do the same.
1: I'm wrong. But
0: so love you and I love you completely.
1: So every single time we'd end a conversation or a phone call, she said, love you. And I was like, I'm not going to say that until I see you in person, until we meet. And like, I can say it to you, to your face. And the day that we meet, I think it's 3 months later, and she comes running out of the airport in San Diego and she's got this beach blonde hair and she's tanner than anyone I've ever met. And she runs up to me and I look her straight in the face. I go, I love you. And then I kiss her. And it was like the Notebook. It was cool.
0: Wow. Okay. Final question on that.
1: Hey, man.
0: Love you and I love you. Love you means, hey, great,
1: like a
0: great
1: friend.
0: Talk. Like, Alex, love you.
1: Yeah, she goes, love you.
0: And if I said, Alex, I love you, it means there's something kind of more substantial going on.
1: I guess.
0: I don't even
1: know. I think they're the same, but
0: we are wrong.
1: We are wrong.
0: Yeah, Alex Warren is here. On with the countdown. Let's do it. This is song number 18.
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15: All right, guys, we're back. It's JoJo on the radio. This is the iHeartRadio Countdown. Alex Warren's hanging out. Alex, I'm going to play this track, Rescuer, a little bit later on in the countdown.
16: Yeah.
15: We're all excited for this new album called, obviously, Wild Child, coming out August 28th. What can you say about this album? Give me some top secret stuff.
16: There's a really awesome feature. It's my dad's favorite artist, and so he's on the song. And yeah, it was my literally growing up, my early memories about my dad was listening to music in the back of a car, and he had these Costco peanuts all the time. And I don't know, I would just always eat all the peanuts and listen to these awesome musicians. And when I wrote a song dedicated to my dad, I put a minute and a half guitar solo at the end, and I sent it to him, and I said, "You're holding up my album. You gotta cut a part on this, or else my album doesn't come out." And he did it.
15: Oh my, that's crazy.
16: It's cool.
15: That's beautiful, man. Right? And you said, I think one of your posts, you're not ready for the emotional whiplash this album makes you feel.
16: Yeah,
15: elaborate on that if you can.
16: I opened the album with a very fast paced love song that you would argue is meant for the radio, and then right after you have a song like a sad ballad. And I like that because at my shows, one moment you're dancing, the other moment you're crying. And I thought that that's a really good, when I think about life and I think about something going really well, I go, well, this is terrifying because it can only go down from here. And my life famously has been very roller coastery with emotions, whether I'm doing great and then I'm doing horrible and things in life happen. And I think that when you listen to this album, you listen to the songs, I want it to reflect what it is actually like in life. And, you know, you're doing great and you're in love and then you lose someone. And then after that, you might have a friendship that ends and you feel like you've been done wrong and you need to

0: 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And so when I write music, I am. And I wanted to write a song that kind of felt like I was this big person who could stand up for myself. And yeah, so I'm in real life a scared idiot, and in my music world, I'm a guy who can stand up for himself.
1: 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It's called Wild Child. Look out for that. Alex Warren hanging out. On with the countdown. 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

0: That was song number 17 this week on the iHeartRadio Canada. What up, it's JoJo on the radio. Alex Warren's hanging out. Alex, you shot the album promo videos with Kevin James from King of Queens, if you guys don't know. That series of videos just seemed hilarious. Give me some behind the scenes funny moments with Kevin James or the shooting of those promo videos.
1: He's the coolest guy in the world. He's so nice and so easy. I'm not an actor, but I like to act a lot. And so whenever I do these things with these A-list actors who have been doing it for 30, 40 years of their lives, it's so cool to be able to kind of be like, I'm so sorry, I messed it up. And they're like, you're doing great. What are you talking about? Kevin's just one of those people on and off screen who are just, what a great guy, you know? And we are text buddies. We're both dead daddy baddies. And it's just been nice to kind of, you know, be able to hang out. We realized that there's a website that scores your feet while we were together.
0: Say what?
1: Yeah, there's a website that scores your feet. And like they'll find random photos of your feet on the internet. And I have a famously low score because I don't know why. I actually don't know why. I couldn't tell you. But now I'm barefoot all the time, so I'm trying to show off these dogs. But Kev...
0: As you should.
1: Kev has been barefoot many times, grown-ups, you know, all these different things. And so he's got a 4.9 out of 5. I had a 2.7.
0: What?
1: I had to tell him that he was the king queen, king the feet king. And so I had to tell him. So that was a huge moment of the entire backstage.
0: Does the website give you like tips on like, all right, well, Alex, if you want to go from a 2.3 or whatever it was to
1: no, but to I got to hire a coach or something. Dude.
0: Something, clearly.
1: Something needs to happen.
0: All right, Alex Warren's hanging out on with the countdown. Let's do it. This is song number 16.
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0: That was song number 15 this week on the iHeartRadio Countdown. What up? It's JoJo on the radio. Alex Warren's hanging out. Alex, Wild Child, of course, coming out August 28th. 13 songs on the album. You get the track list and all this stuff. What song almost did not make the album for whatever reason? There's a reason I'm asking this.
1: There's a song called Only Thing Left that I literally did not put on the album. And my it's my wife's favorite song, even though it's a breakup song. I wrote a breakup song originally because I think with, again, everything you go through life, before I met my wife, I was a hopeless romantic that I was just searching for someone to love me, and which sounds obviously easier said than done. And every single relationship I'd ever been in, I had been cheated on. And there was this one relationship where I wanted to write about it and I never did. And so, you know, coming from a lens where I'm happily married with the best person in the world and being able to be like, you know what, like maybe it was just the fact that we tried everything, but maybe it was just not meant to be and we had to say goodbye. And yeah, so I wrote a breakup song and she loves it so much.
0: Wow.
1: She loves it. So she was like, you have to put it on the album. It's one of the best songs. And I was like, all right.
0: Is it awkward? And once again, don't answer anything that's too personal. Is it awkward to present your wife with the song? What do you think of this that's about, you know, a previous, you know, situation?
1: No, because also I don't write songs in the sense of that. Like I write, if it's a breakup song, it's said and done and it wasn't meant to be.
0: Gotcha.
1: You know, and my wife and I are the most secure people ever. Like, you know, we are fully meant for each other. But on top of it, like a breakup song in a happy relationship, as long as you're respectful, but also realizing that that's what led me to you.
0: That's
1: know?
0: True.
1: Like, and that's the whole point of it all. Every bad thing that's ever happened or any relationship that didn't succeed turns into something beautiful, you know? And that's what that is.
0: That is a valid point. Once again, the name of that song?
1: Only Thing Left.
0: All right. The reason I ask that question is a lot of those songs that almost don't make an album become either fan favorites or, in this case, your wife's favorite.
1: It's my friend's favorites, too.
0: Something
1: every time
0: about
1: they
0: that.
1: Hear it, they go, it's just an addicting melody is what it is. Like, the song is really, really good. And I just, for me, like, I write songs all the time. But for a breakup song, I was like, does it have a place in this album? And as I was thinking about, you know, where you are in the album and when you're listening, I want any, if you break up with someone, if you lose someone, if someone passes away, if, you know, someone messes with you and you feel hurt in some way, you know, I want, or you've just fell in love, I want you to feel every single emotion in life in this album. And we touched on every single emotion.
0: All right, Alex Warren's hanging out. On with the Countdown. Let's do it. This is song number 14.
2: Malcolm Todd.

0: thank you guys for hanging out. What up? It's JoJo on the radio. This is the iHeartRadio Countdown. Alex Warren's hanging out. Alex, you're on a break from the tour now. Seems like in my head you're always on tour. Do you love it as much as I think you do?
1: I do, honestly.
0: Weird things happen on the road. I've talked to so many artists where they've left like a band member in another city.
1: Sure.
0: Somebody stole their tour bus. You know, do you have any crazy road stories? Alex Warren.
1: I mean, honestly, all right, this is a crazy one, but it's a bit TMI. So okay. I apologize in advance. When you're on tour in a bus, you're not supposed to do a number two on the bus.
0: Only number one.
1: Only number one.
0: Gotcha.
1: Now, one might order sushi in the middle of the United States where sushi might be... Fresh sushi might be hard to find. And one, not saying me, but someone, might eat said sushi before getting on the bus. Now, that person, not me again, might wake up in the middle of the night with the craziest stomach cramp and have to poop.
0: So what would that one person, what should they do?
1: That one person frantically sits in the toilet trying to find trash bags. And might be yelling at the bus driver on why there's no trash bags there. And one might find a black hefty trash bag. And one might put it around the toilet seat and do the deed. Tie it up and the rock stars will tell you to toss it. And it's called a hot bag. Not this rock star. Not this rock star.
0: No, not this one.
1: I hold up this bag. And keep in mind, I'm on vocal rest at this moment. I mean, this person's on vocal rest at this moment. And they might hold up their phone. Just like this and go, for those who are just listening, you tell the bus driver to pull over. And this bus driver might be the coolest bus driver in the world and grab you Pepto-Bismol and Tums.
0: Well, you know what? I hope that person, whoever that is feeling much better.
1: I checked on them. They're recovering.
0: Very cool. Alex Warren's hanging out. Top 13 songs coming up next. Do not move. 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
0: All right, guys, we're back. It's JoJo on the radio. This is the iHeart Radio Countdown. Alex Warren is hanging out. Alex, speaking of being on the road a ton, did you write or record any of this album or most of the album while on the road?
1: A little bit, not much though. I'm not a firm believer in writing on the road, funny enough. I think that there's two modes and like my brain goes into it. I think to write a song, I wish I was like Ed Sheeran. Ed can write anywhere and anytime. Like if there's a rock, he'll sit on it and write a hit song that, you know, Alicia Keys will sing. And I think it's the coolest thing in the world. I, for some reason, can't get into that mindset on the road. Like I think with the songs that I write and
0: right.
1: I just wish I was that talented, but I have to be like,
0: everybody works different.
1: I have to be home with a Diet Coke in my hand and a note and just playing a piano.
0: What if a song hits you? Do you put it in your phone?
1: Yeah.
0: Something like that?
1: Yeah. I write on the notes app and when we go in, I don't even text anyone about it and I just let it fester in my head and a melody, I'll just go in my voice memos and start singing it. And then whenever I go to write a song with, I only write with the same people, my friends. And so whenever I go write with them, I just play for them and we just get into it.
0: So clearly you never record on the road as well, right? I've heard some people bring stuff on
1: buses
0: and hotels.
1: I will if I have to, yeah. So I record actually a lot on the road. So we have a recording studio that we'll put into like a hotel room or like a dressing room. And my friend will fly out and we'll just record it before a show, yeah.
0: Anybody in the room next to you ever be like, you know, we have a complaint from
1: 34B? No, not at all. I've never had that happen, actually.
0: They only knew that Alex Warren was recording next to him.
1: Yeah, the only times I get noise complaints when my friends come in and they like are way too loud and like, they're not trashing it, but they just jump on the beds for some reason.
0: Alex Warren's hanging out. On with the countdown, let's do it. This is song number 13.
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0: song number 12 this week on iHeartRadio Canada. What up, it's JoJo on the radio. Alex Warren is hanging out. Rescuer, Alex.
1: What up?
0: This track, about your wife.
1: Yeah.
0: Give me all the backstory. What do I need to know here?
1: Wow.
0: I mean, it's kind of, the title kind of says it all, I assume, right?
1: Well, it's the story of how we met. My wife saw I was sleeping in a car, and instead of running away, where I think most individuals would, we had met the first time meeting, first night spent together, talked online for a few months, and she sees me sleeping in a car, and I go, this is where I live. And she goes, frick it, dude, let's do it. And she dropped out of college, 500 wow. bucks to her name, was like, I'm sleeping with my boyfriend, 18 years old, both of us, in a car. And here we are.
0: And you know what? People see you now. You're Alex Warren, who just sold out this arena and that arena. But sure. That's back in the day where she didn't know. You didn't know.
1: That was
0: you
1: like
0: know?
1: 7 or 8 years ago, which is cool. Like, it's like, it's so, it's not, I don't know. Everyone's like, when did you know she was the one? And all these different times. And I think that it was one of the two where it's like, you can't beat that, man. No one's going to do that for someone.
0: All right, here we go. Alex Warren, this is Rescuer. Check this. Go.

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15: All right, guys, we're back. It's JoJo on the radio. This is the iHeartRadio Countdown. Alex Warren is hanging out. Alex, speaking of your wife again, God, she's just awesome. She posted, as you're on stage, she posted, he doesn't know it yet, but when he gets off stage, he's helping me shovel horse poop tonight.
16: I remember that.
15: I need to know a couple of things. First of all, did you actually shovel horse poop in it?
16: I think I got out of it. I genuinely think I got out of it. I don't know what I did or what I said, but I got out of it.
15: And then that question inspired this. How often when you're on stage does your mind wander?
16: How much horse am I about to do?
15: Like, what am I going to do when I get home? What am I having for dinner?
16: All the time.
15: Is my wife going to...
16: Every night. Every night while I'm on stage, I'll be singing a song. And if someone's like... I look at the audience all the time, but if no one's like... Everyone's looking at me, but like if someone's like not actively trying to get my attention, like people will like have signs, and I read signs while I'm singing, and I look at people and I'm like, is that person having fun? But all these different things. And oftentimes I don't eat dinner until after I get off stage. So as I'm playing, I'm like, I can't wait to eat this chicken pad thai. It's going to slap so hard. And so every single night I'm like, oh my God, I'm thinking about this food, and it's the best.
15: And you know the song, like, you know, I know you're putting your all into this music, but at the same time, there is a bit of muscle memory too, you know? So you can
16: still
15: sing. But
16: I mess up the lyrics because I'm thinking about the chicken pad thai. I mess up every single lyric every night.
15: Alex Warren's hanging out on with the Countdown. Let's do it. This is song number 11.
9: Teddy Swims, Mr. Know-It-All.

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12: All right, we're back, you guys. What up? It's JoJo on the radio. This is the iHeartRadio Countdown. Alex Warren's hanging. Alex, last time you came in here, we talked about my obsession, which is the paranormal. Ghosts, yes. Haunted houses, all that stuff. You know, yes. I've got a podcast called Paranormalist. I talk to people who've had these encounters, you know. I have a favor to ask you, and you're going to say no. I'm prepared for you to say no. But when you're in Melbourne, I've searched a haunted hotel.
13: Oh, you got me.
12: Yes.

0: It's a place called Hotel Windsor. Okay. There's a ghost named Nellie. She haunts the hotel. I believe she's focused on the first floor. Normally they're the way up there, but she's on level one. And she sings opera, this ghost. So I thought, singing ghost, you know, would you consider either you or someone in your crew staying at that hotel and maybe putting someone, maybe whichever friend you don't like, maybe there's one you like the least, put them in that room.
1: I'm 110% doing that. Can we please, which hotel is this?
0: Hotel Windsor.
1: Is it a nice hotel?
0: As far as I know, yeah. I mean, double check it before you book it, obviously.
1: We have to stay there. Melbourne. Request. We have to stay there.
0: If you ask them, I'm sure they'll say the
1: Nick
0: first
1: on
0: room.
1: The first floor. Do it. Oh, my God.
0: Okay.
1: At least one night.
0: Just let me know what happens. That's my only. Oh, good luck. Alex Warren's hanging out. And by the way, that was for Nick, you said, for the first floor? Nick, you can do this, man. You can do this. Alex Warren's hanging out. On with the countdown.
1: He can't do it.
0: On with the countdown. Let's do it. This is, sorry, Nick. Song number 8. Ariana Grande.

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6: All right, guys, we're back. It's JoJo on the radio. This is the iHeartRadio Countdown. Alex Warren is hanging out. Ed Sheeran brought you on stage, a surprise duet in San Diego. He said he was jealous of Ordinary. You know, yeah. That was quite the moment. Walk me through all that.
7: I got an email that day. And I said, like, oh, I emailed him and said, hey, I just found out you're playing at my hometown tonight. And he's like, want to come sing? And I said, sure.
6: That was it.
7: So I just drove down and sang. That's it. I was literally, like, the 3 days I had off, I was like, I'm going to Petco Park and I'm singing with Ed Sheeran.
6: Your life, dude. Your life is just nuts.
7: Yeah, I'm pen pals with Ed Sheeran.
6: I mean, you know.
7: It's the coolest flex of my life.
6: Dude, and was it that any rehearsals, or did you just kind of go up there and just sing it? Just
7: we've sang it before,
6: so no big deal.
7: Yeah, I mean, I've never played a stadium, but it was fun.
6: Alex Warren's hanging out.
7: Yeah,
6: on with the countdown. Let's do it. This is song number 5.
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5: All right, guys, we back. It's JoJo on the radio. This is the iHeartRadio Countdown. Alex Warren's hanging out. You've had a lot of pinch me moments, Alex.
6: So many.
5: Madison Square Garden, I saw you post, like, oh my God, I just sold out MSG in New York City. You've sold out, your whole tour's been sold out.
6: So cool.
5: Give me some of those pinch me moments that even at this point, Mr. I'm pen pals with Ed Sheeran still kind of goes wow over.
6: Everything's a pinch me moment. Like, I hate to say that, and it's such a cop out, but I walk out into an empty arena and I look around, and it's crazy how many people we employ. It's crazy how to think, like, just like, when I first did a music video and I was like, all these people are here for me. Like, this is weird. Like, I've never thought about this, especially where I come from. And so it's just, I walk around and it's so cool to be like, this is the stage that's being built and it's for a show that we're playing tonight. And it's just it's so insufferable, but you look around at empty seats. I go to every single, I used to sit all the way at the top and the way back.
5: So do you go
6: seats I could afford. And so before the show, I always go up to see what the angle is. And it's just, every night is so cool. I see in my hometown shows, I see people I went to high school with and their families. And something people don't tell you about is, like, most of these venues give you, like, gifts. And, like, that's the coolest thing is MSG has this Tiffany & Co. They give you a ticket.
5: Oh.
6: But it's a Tiffany & Co. ticket. And it's this glass, like, platinum metal. I don't know what it is. And it's the coolest thing ever. And so, like, a lot of these venues, one of my favorite ones, though, is I have it hung up in my garage. My garage is where I put all, like, the cool stuff. And it's, they got license plates and they spelt out Finding Family on the Road. And that's my tour name.
5: Right.
6: With license plates. And each different letter is a different state.
5: No kidding.
6: And I love the gifts. And people give me skateboards. And I have skateboards that are, like, from the venue, and they did a custom skateboard, or basketballs, and I have them all hung up in my house. So my entire house is just like a memorabilia thing, and it's the coolest thing in the world.
5: I also like when they put the the posters up welcoming your wife, like, welcome Cobra.
6: Yeah, what the f- is that? I'll walk in and it's like, welcome to the TD Garden, Cobra. We love you so much, and it's all photos of Cobra, and then in the little fine print, like at the bottom right, it says, and Alex too. And it's just a photo of me there. I'm like, that's the coolest thing in the world.
5: What was her reaction when she saw that?
6: Well, we showed up and it wasn't there. And then all of a sudden I leave for sound check and I look over, I go, it's dead center in the middle of my green room. You walk out of my green room, you see it. I go, Cover, come here right now. And she was like, that's the coolest thing I've ever seen.
5: That is awesome. All right, Alex Warren's hanging out on the countdown. Let's do it. This is song number 3.
0: Olivia Rodrigo, Drop Dead.

0: was song number two this week on the iHeartRadio Countdown. What up, it's JoJo on the radio. Alex Warren's hanging out. Alex, quick question here. Final question. Message to your fans.
1: How do you summarize all of that? My goodness gracious. I hope that you're loving these songs. I hope that if you've gone to my show, I hope that you've come out of it and not crying too much, I hope. But I don't know. I just want to say thank you. I know it's an obvious answer, but you know, if you know anything about me, you've changed my life more in ways than other. And if you like some of the songs, you like all the songs. I hope that you get to see them live, and I hope we get to meet someday. That's all.
0: All right. Alex Warren's here on with the Countdown. Let's do it. This is song number one.
2: Bruno Mars, Risk It All.

0: There it is, number one this week on the iHeartRadio countdown. Hope you're feeling that. What up, it's JoJo on the radio. Alex Warren just hanging out. The new single, Rescuer, it is out now. New album called Wild Child coming out August 28th. What else do people need to know about Alex Warren, Mr. Alex Warren? For example, how do you get to be the confetti button pusher at your shows?
1: It's random. Every night. It's not picked. Like, people think that it's picked. Every single night when I push when we have someone come up, for those who do not know, my wife used to press the confetti button, and that was the whole gag at my show. It was always off time because she didn't know when to push it. And so for the show, we now do it where a fan can come up and press it, and they're pressing the confetti button. Like, it's a transmitter that goes to the actual button. And so as I'm playing a show, I have a microphone also that I can just talk to my team, and I'll find someone in the middle of the show and I'll pick them, and then they know who it is, and then when it happens I tell them.
0: But even if you pick people from the back row, from the side,
1: I pick people all the way from the way back.
0: No kidding.
1: I have a camera that will go find them. So if I go like all the way in the back, I see what that sign was. That sign say, and the camera will find the sign. And if it says, "Can I push the confetti button?" it does that. Or sometimes, if there's no signs, and I'm like, I want to just there will be signs, and I'm like, I want to pick someone random who's not suspecting it. I'll just look all the way up at the top, and because that's where I used to sit. Like, imagine sitting at a concert all the way in the back in an arena where there's 15,000 people. You don't think you're going to get picked to go press a confetti button on stage, and so. That's one of the things I like to do.
0: And one thing, you look up and all of a sudden you're pushing the button.
1: Crazy.
0: With you. God.
1: Perspective there is pretty cool too. Seeing all those people around you. Like, how often do you think someone can say that they've seen that? You know?
0: Very, very rare for sure. Alex, thank you for hanging out, man.
1: Thanks for having me.
0: Absolutely. Alex Warren, congrats on everything.
1: Thank you.
0: Once again, Wild Child, get on this album, August 28th. At the end of every interview, Alex, fist bump to make it official. Give me a bah!
1: Thank you.
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1: No way this catches on. 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So a supermarket in Finland has introduced pink baskets to indicate that a person is single and open to meeting someone. No way. Could you imagine? No, you know what? I take that back. Attractive people will not use this, especially attractive women. What, to attract a bunch of mouth breathing? Hey, I see you have a pink basket. 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
1: Dude, file this under weird. Launching special swim shorts. Because you know how, this is a guy problem, by the way. But ladies, just so you know, when guys get out of the water, you know, after swimming, things get clingy around certain areas. And apparently a company is releasing special shorts that will inflate when they, like, I guess you can sort of tell it to, there's probably like a button that'll inflate when you have excitement going around. So like, you know, if you're a guy and you just got out of the water and you get excited, say maybe there's hot people at the beach, you can inflate your shorts to, I guess, kind of make it to where everything rises and not just, you know. I think I speak for everybody when I say, who's getting boners at the beach? What a weirdo.
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1: Another way they're going to get you to pay for Instagram Plus. Huh. You know how you sometimes will post a picture and you'll find like the perfect song to go along with it? 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Instagram and Meta are eliminating that from everyday users like you and me unless you pay a premium. Right? Because they've got to pay, you know, the record labels and stuff to be able to use that music, which sort of makes sense. Yet another place that's making you pay for music as opposed to us. For just

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1: Do you have tattoos? If so, people might think you're broke. That's what this research study shows, which, by the way, they did a study on this. According to a 2023 Pew Research Center survey, which sounds fake, 43% of lower-income Americans have at least one tattoo, compared to 31% of middle-income Americans and 21% of upper-income Americans. The data also found that tattoo prevalence tends to decline as income and educational attainment increases. What does that mean? Oh, so they're saying the more money you have, the more educated you are, the less tattoos you have. Okay, nerds, but at least I look cool.
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1: Would you say you hate kids? 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
1: Today's guest has been accused by her own sister of hating kids. Wait, hold on. Kelly, are you there?
2: Yeah, hey, Buster. How you doing?
1: I'm good. It says, but the funny part here is that you have kids. Is that right?
2: I do have kids, and I don't hate kids. I just think adults deserve to have adult spaces.
1: Okay. Elaborate.
2: Why is it controversial to say that I'm not trying to hear a screaming toddler when I'm paying for a $150 dinner at a restaurant? Huh?
1: Okay, so you're saying you don't like kids in fancy restaurants?
2: Not in fancy restaurants. And after 6 o'clock, absolutely not. They shouldn't be there. Take those kids to Applebee's. Take them to Chick-fil-A. They can scream and run around there. But don't bring them to a steakhouse where people are celebrating anniversaries and trying to have quiet conversation.
1: I mean, that's a fair call. But some parents can't always get a babysitter, or like they're trying to teach their kids manners and how to behave. So they do take them somewhere nice, right?
2: And they should teach them those things at Chili's, not at Prime 48, okay? Look, like everybody else's dinner should not depend on your childcare situation or your lessons for your children. Some places are for adults only.
1: Well, your sister also, when she DM'd us, said something about how you feel about kids flying.
2: That's right. So my husband and I fly in first class because, you know, we've built that kind of a life for ourselves, and our children fly in economy because they have not.
1: Okay, wait, how old are they?
2: 9 and 11.
1: So you sit in first class while your elementary school kids are in the back of the plane.
2: That's right. It's not Survivor. It's a 4-hour flight. And, you know, flight attendants are amazing, and they get snacks, and they watch movies, and they're perfectly fine. And they can, you know, they can sit still. They're independent.
1: Have they ever asked to sit with you in first class?
2: Every time. And every single time. But I ask for a quiet flight. And so we don't always get what we want. I'm just trying to teach my children delayed gratification. Because, you know, one day they'll be able to afford their own first class seats and they can come sit up next to me.
1: I mean, that's a good point. You know, I've always thought about that. Like, don't count what's in another person's pockets. Work for it to achieve it yourself.
2: Mm-hmm.
1: Wait, your sister also says in here something about Thanksgiving. Your family's sort of turned on you?
2: Well, yeah, because I host Thanksgiving at my house with my rules.
1: There we go.
2: Yeah, so there's no guests under 13 years old.
1: For Thanksgiving?
2: For Thanksgiving, for Christmas, for Easter brunch, any holiday that I host at my house, it is adults only. And 13 and up.
1: So, like, if you got little nieces and nephews, they can't come?
2: That's correct.
1: What if, you know, it's the holidays, you can't really find a babysitter, or they want their kid to be a part of the holiday festivities and see their family?
2: Oh, well, then we're going to miss them at my house this year.
1: But you have two children yourself, so where are they?
2: Grandma and Grandpa's house, and they have a great time spending the holidays with them because they can bake cookies and open presents and hang out with their cousins and do children's things. And, you know, everyone has a nice time. Look, I had an aunt that passed away, and she used to have the same rule as me, and nobody had a problem with it. She didn't have children, so I think that might have been part of it. But, you know, it was a rite of passage to be old enough to go to her parties. And then once you were old enough and you came in, you appreciated it more, and you felt like you were part of the adults, and you know, emulated their conversations and things like that. So I don't see a problem with it.
1: I mean, I can see where you're coming from there.
2: Yeah, and they have more fun at grandma's anyway than if they were sitting in my house through 4 hours of adults talking about mortgages and cholesterol. You know what I mean?
1: That's another good point, Kelly.
2: I'm saying, look, I love my kids, Buster. And I just don't think every single experience has to revolve around children or be inclusive of children. Children are members of their society, but they're not the only members of our society. Adults deserve nice dinners. Adults deserve peaceful holidays. They deserve quiet flights, you know? And I don't see when that became a crime.
1: On one hand, I'm like, man, you're on to something. On the other hand, I'm like, you have to make certain sacrifices so that the family feels included, especially around holidays. But let's do this. You can text us at 71021 or hit me in the DMs at FM Buster. Kelly's on the line. She sends her own kids to economy while she sits first class. She bans kids from holidays, even her own family. And you think that children shouldn't be allowed in nice restaurants after 6 o'clock?
2: That's right.
1: Let's go ahead and open up the phones and see if we get somebody on the air who either agrees with you or disagrees and why, right?
2: Okay. Look, my sister already told me I'm not invited to Thanksgiving this year. So I told her that's good. That's perfect. I'll finally get to enjoy one.

0: It's 100.3. You're home for the Jubal Show.
1: Yeah, wow. The text messages are pouring in here. It's Weirdo Wednesday on Q102. Moments ago, we just talked to Kelly, who says that children do not belong in nice restaurants after 6 o'clock. She says that she throws holiday gatherings that say adults only, and that kids should not be allowed in first class, which is, of course, is where she flies. We're getting some text messages in here at 71021. This one says, who is this B word? She's selfish as hell. The world doesn't revolve around her. I don't blame her family for turning on her. Why would anyone want to be around her? No holidays with your own children. She doesn't deserve children. Whoa. This text says, that woman should not have children with that disgusting kind of attitude. If my 7-year-old wants to go to Capitol Grill for her birthday, I'm taking her there. And I hope her loud personality makes this woman miserable. I'm sure it will.
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1: Hello?
2: Hi, Jane.
1: This is Jane.
2: Hi, good morning. This is Grace, calling about your...
1: What's up, Grace? You sound like an AI marketplace. Robot.
2: How are you doing today?
1: I'm cool.
2: This is Grace, calling about your insurance marketplace health coverage.
1: I don't even know what you're talking
2: about. Your health insurance. Plans and subsidies have changed,
1: listen,
2: we need to update your account.
1: Yeah,
2: so
1: this all
2: plan
1: sounds good,
2: year.
1: But I got to get out of here.
2: Are you still enrolled in your own health plan?
1: Honestly, that's none of your business.
2: Let's compare the new plans to see if we can find you better coverage at a lower cost and maximize your subsidy.
1: Oh, my God. Shut up.
2: I'm sorry. Go ahead.
1: Okay.
2: Are you still enrolled in your own health plan?
1: Ah!
2: Okay. Well, we can help you compare...

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1: Whoa, I've never heard of this, but this is a good idea. A woman has created an app using Lovable that does instant background checks on men to avoid dating criminals. After a record high in violence against women in Brazil, this woman used Lovable to create Plink, a site that instantly runs background checks with just a name and number. 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You go out on dates with somebody before you agree, once you swipe on each other, hey, let me run a little background check. Wait a minute. This guy dipped on child support? I'm out.
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1: 13, I don't know. 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This study done by the Journal of Neuroscience, sounds fake, says that children's brains start tuning out their parents' voices around the age of 13. Says just as an infant knows to tune their parents' voices in, adolescents knows to tune their voices out. As a teen, you don't know you're doing this. You're just being you. You've got friends and new companions that you want to spend time with. And your mind is increasingly sensitive and attracted to unfamiliar voices, not the voices you've heard your whole life. Listen, I don't know about being the parent of a 13-year-old because I've never done that. However, I am the parent of an 11-month-old. And based on how he was acting this weekend, I'd say it's around 11 months. I could

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1: You ever experience that feeling like a jolt? 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Oh my God, what was that? 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
0: Well, there's a name for that. And also, should you

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1: All right, the term for this is myoclonus. And should you be concerned about it? So if you've ever been like about to fall asleep and all of a sudden you feel like you're falling, oh my God, and you just kind of jump and jolt. So the term is myoclonus. It says these sudden involuntary muscle jerks are called sleep myoclonus, also known as hypnic jerks, and they affect thousands of people every night. They usually happen during the transition from wakefulness to sleep and are generally harmless. Stress, caffeine, sleep deprivation, or intense physical activity can make them more frequently. So, damn, I always thought it meant I was like in a cool dream where I was about to jump off a building. Ah!
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1: Where are they doing this? Japan? It sounds like something they would do over there. So this is called a personal cooling box. It's a refrigerator-sized pod that blasts 41-degree air from the top and back, cooling users in about 10 minutes before automatically shutting off after 20 minutes to prevent overcooling. Yeah, could you imagine getting frozen in that thing? So they're saying the standard model costs about $9,000 in the U.S., and costs less than $1 an hour to operate. How's that even possible? If we have the air above 78 in the house, I got to hear about how expensive it's going to be. You got it down to 41 in a, but it is a little scary though, right? Like, I'm not trying to get into a free, and in Japan, they're doing it in public. So like, if it's hot outside, you could just pay to sit in one of these fridges. We don't need those here, man. Americans don't know how to act. We

0: dear.
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2: Okay, I don't know if I'm buying this. Study finds that the best kissers were born in these certain months. It's Buster on Q102. January, March, May, June, October, and November are more likely to be considered great kissers. Researchers believe people born during these months may often be viewed as more affectionate, confident, and emotionally open in relationships. Of course, these findings are meant to be fun rather than a proven rule. What do you mean these findings? And who's the researchers? This whole thing was written by somebody that was born in either January, March, May, June, October, or November.
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1: Heliophilia. 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It's a term used to describe fondness or for sunshine and a desire to be in the sun. 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
1: Are you in a situationship without realizing it? You might think that you're in a relationship. You might think that you're just dating. Or you could fall into one of these little categories here, which means that you're in a situationship. And here's how to tell. We'll break it down next on Q102. Hang on.

0: So the signs that you're looking for, according to this therapist, are that future conversations are avoided. So if you're dating somebody who's like, every time you start to talk about babies or marriage, they're like, I got to go to the bathroom. That might be a problem. Also, you're not integrated into each other's lives, meaning you don't meet friends, family, or interactions always stay private and one-on-one. I see what they're saying, but that might not be situationship. That might just be a booty call. Also, in this list, it says you spend a lot of time decoding their behavior. Instead of feeling secure, you're rereading text messages, wondering what they meant. That's every relationship ever. And then lastly, there isn't much discussion about what you are. The relationship remains undefined, either because of the conversation never happening or it never leads to clarity. So if you're in that situation, it might be a situationship, in which case, you'll be all right.
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1: A little bit of food news going on. 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KFC releasing their new Simpsons menu with the donut burger. So basically, it's the KFC chicken sandwich, only the bun is the Homer Simpson donut. So that's cool. You're fat if you're eating that, but I'd eat it. So what does that say? And then also General Mills recalling over 700,000 Pillsbury bread rolls over glass concerns. Can't eat the lettuce, can't eat the bread. What can we do?

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1: Is this Ashley on the line?
2: Yep. Hey, Buster.
1: What's going on, Ashley? It says that you want to nominate your husband to be this week's weirdo. So what's going on?
2: Okay. So my husband has become obsessed with ChatGPT.
1: Like how obsessed?
2: Okay. So first, it started off harmless, you know, like the typical emails, maybe help planning vacations, you know, stuff like that. But then it became his therapist.
1: Like AI is his counselor?
2: Every single day.
1: What kind of things is he asking it?
2: Everything you can think of, okay? Why do I get anxious before meetings? How do I...

0: become more confident? What childhood experiences could explain why I would avoid conflicts? Like, seriously,
1: whoa.
0: I'm sitting 10 feet away. One night, you know, he left his laptop open and I couldn't help it. I'm not proud of it, but I had to look.
1: Okay, here we go.
0: Buster, you don't even know. You don't. Okay. He talks to ChatGPT nicer than he talks to me.
1: What do you mean?
0: Everything starts with, hi, hope you're having a great evening. Or, could I bother you with something? Then it gets weirder.
1: How?
0: He literally wrote, you're the only one I feel like I can be completely honest with.
1: Damn.
0: He even named it.
1: He gave ChatGPT a nickname?
0: Every morning, he starts with, morning, Gigi.
1: Stop it.
0: So that's not even, you know, the end of it. I actually found one where he asked, do you think I'm a good husband? And then it answered, and he literally typed, thank you, I needed to hear that.
1: Have you confronted him about any of this?
0: The moment I saw, I did. And he said, it's not a person. And I said, then why are you flirting with it?
1: Flirting?
0: Buster, you heard what I said earlier. Because he tells it things before he tells me, his wife.
1: Does he know that you read this stuff?
0: He actually doesn't. Every now and again, I would hear him say, hey, Gigi, and I just roll my eyes.
1: I wonder, Ashley, if this is probably a more common problem that we're hearing about all over the place. People just seem to be more connected to an AI companion than their own actual companion, which is a little bit scary. We're probably embarking on a whole new thing here in life. Let me do this. Let me open up the phone. You can text in at 71021 or hit me in the DMs at FM Buster. Do you have somebody in your life that is overly communicative? Is that the word? Communicative? Whatever the word is. If you have somebody in your life that is emotionally invested with their AI companion, with robots, I'd love to hear from you, and I'm sure Ashley would love to be able to commiserate, right, Ashley?
0: Before I forget, one more thing, okay? He says, thank you, after every response, as if this robot can hear, see how appreciative he is. And you know what? If robots take over someday, I know my husband definitely will be surviving, okay?
1: Yeah, he's the only one nice to him. All right, well, listen, we're going to get some help on the air for you next, okay, Ashley?
0: Thanks.

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2: Yeah. Guaranteed humid.
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1: How do you use AI? We just had Ashley. She wants to put her husband on the list because she feels as though her husband has a better relationship with ChatGPT than he has with her, confiding in AI and using it as therapy. We're getting some text messages in here at 71021. This text says, I bet he's nasty with that robot, too. you're probably right. Who's this?
2: This is Shay.
1: Shay, does someone in your life have an unhealthy relationship with AI, you think?
2: Unhealthy, I'm not sure would be the word, but the someone, I guess, would be me. I wouldn't say that, like, I'm emotionally invested, but used a lot of time like a therapist. You can ask it to be more empathetic or direct, and it forms its answers based on what kind of chat you're having. So it's like an outsider's perspective without, like, formed opinions.
1: What's to stop you from having that relationship with a human before consulting AI?
2: I don't think everyone uses it that way, but at the same time, I think it's easier to talk to, like, Googling something or talking to someone who doesn't really exist, I guess, in the way that you would talk to a therapist, because obviously a lot of things personally are shared through therapy as well. But I can see where someone would think that you're having conversations with a computer or even a therapist that should be had personally with the person you're in a relationship with, or in personal life, day to day.
1: Do you have a husband?
2: I have a boyfriend.
1: What would you do if you found out that your boyfriend was asking things to AI before asking you? Would you take personal offense to that?
2: I personally don't think so, because I don't see it as another person. I see it as a tool, I guess. But from listening to the conversation that you had with her, the other caller, I would assume that she's taking it personally because she doesn't use AI like that.
1: Right. So I guess maybe if she did, she would probably have a better understanding.
2: I mean, personally, that's what I think.
1: All right. Well, hey, we appreciate your insight, and thanks for calling in.
2: Of course. Have a good one.

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1: Ooh, I've got some intel on weddings. I have read a statistic about weddings and about marriages and what type of weddings actually create long-lasting relationships and marriages. I've got my own thoughts on it. We'll talk about it next. Hang on.
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1: Did you have a big wedding or a small wedding? And did your marriage last? There is apparently a study found that an inverse correlation, which sounds like a big word, so that sounds like a lot, between the amount of money spent on a wedding and how long the marriage lasts. The more a couple spends on the ceremony, the more likely they are to get divorced. I think it's probably more of an age thing. I mean, I think that their study probably makes sense and it probably adds up, but I think you're more likely to get divorced the younger you get married. Not to say it can't work out, but if you don't live a little bit of life before you get married, you're more liable to want to sow your wild oats when you get older, or, you know, that's when people, I think, start to freak out as if they've never lived. That's not to say it can't. I mean, before you start texting in, being like, I got married. I'm just saying on average. So their study talking about big wedding versus small wedding, I bet it's probably because when you're younger, it's your first wedding. That first wedding, you're going to spend all the big money on everything. And then if you're one of those round twoers and you got the divorce, odds are that second wedding, you didn't spend as much. And your relationship works more, but I don't think it's because you spent less money. It's probably just you're on their second trip around. You know.

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2: I'm reading this thing that's, can we make barbecue dates a thing? What is a barbecue date? A barbecue date is where we meet at each other's home. The man grills the meat and the woman makes the sides and the drinks. And then we just vibe out to music and eat our barbecue. First off, yes, that sounds awesome. Second, it sounds like what you're talking about is called a relationship. And that date, not everybody's ready for. Don't give up that date too early. Cooking the right meat while you're listening to the right beat, you don't bust that out until at least date 4 or 5. They got to earn that one.
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1: Well, I know I do this. Do you ever practice revenge bedtime procrastination? It's like if you're really busy at work, you find yourself having consistent late nights, even though you know you should go to bed earlier, but you find yourself staying up late almost every night. You feel tired, but you're resisting the sleep. You might be exhausted, but you're unwilling to go to bed because you want to enjoy some me time. You want to engage in low-value activities. 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And then the next day you feel guilty or regretful. 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

drop dead. You're home for the Jubal Show, hits 100.3. What do bartenders hate you drinking more than anything? It's a very popular drink. It's probably right on your mind right now. You probably want one. It's Buster, and I'm going to tell you what that drink is next. And you really should stop ordering it.

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0: Hits 100.3, your home for commercial-free weekends. They asked a lot of bartenders, and the bartenders agree. They don't want you ordering this anymore. It's Buster. And espresso martinis are the most annoying cocktails that you can order at the bar, especially if it's a busy bar. And I guess it is a lot. It's a whole operation. And I think the big problem with espresso martinis, if you're a bartender, is when you order one, okay, that's fine. But then somebody else orders one. Oh, wow, that's good. I'll have one. Oh, you know, that sounds good. I'll have one. Before you know it, the guy feels like a barista and he's not a bartender anymore.
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Oh, I always call this person a soul sucker, but now there's an actual new term for it. It's Buster, and this person is called an ask-hole, and I'll tell you what that means. It's not dirty. I'll get into it next. Hang on. I could be

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1: An ass-hole. Do you know what that means? It's Buster and a person who constantly asks for your advice, but then does the exact opposite, is called an ass-hole, meaning they're asking you stuff and your answers are going to a big black hole. I personally call them soul suckers, but yeah, think about the person that calls you crying and complaining about some problem they have in their life, and then all of a sudden you see them with the same guy that you told them not to mess around with in the first place. So why'd you call me and ask me, you ass-hole?
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1: You know, normally I don't always agree with these things. However, I've got a list here that makes a lot of sense to me. It is 5 relationship rules to live by. Okay? Let's count up because it's radio. Count down the top 5. All right, number 5. A solution only works if it feels good to both people. That's true. They always say, like, the master negotiators always say that a deal is only good when both sides feel like they got just a little pitched, whatever that means. Number 4, try to solve problems only when both partners are calm. If either person is yelling, crying, or upset, take a pause. That's anything, man. Don't make forever decisions based out of a moment's emotion. Number 3, vent relationship frustrations only directly to your partner. That's not your coworkers. That's not your girlfriend. That's not your family. Don't go to your mom. None of that. Vent it out with each other. Duke it out. Don't duke it out, but you know what I'm saying. Number 2, the bedroom is only for sleeping and intimacy. This might be a hot take. It says don't fight in the bedroom and no serious discussions in the bedroom. Whoa. Not even a little pillow talk? I guess, yeah, you shouldn't get too deep right before you're going to bed. All right. Number 1, and I think this is huge, in 5 relationship rules to live by. Number 1, texting is only for grocery lists and flirting, not for fighting or serious discussions. So when you're heated and you're going at it and you're typing and typing and typing, and ladies, don't go to the notes app and type out a bunch of stuff. You know what's just funny? How I

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24: What, am I some sort of a mentally challenged airhead?
25: No, not even. I didn't say that.
24: You're a virgin who can't drive.
2: It's time for America's favorite trivia game, You versus Victoria. Your chance to take on Victoria Ramirez in a game of trivia for Role Model tickets. And let's meet today's contestant for You versus Victoria, Christina. What's up, Christina? How are you?
3: I'm good. How are you guys?
4: Oh, good. I like your energy, Christina.
5: Yikes.
6: Yeah. I'm fine. Everything's fine.
4: Yeah, we're fine. We're all fine.
6: Everything's
4: yeah.
6: fine.
4: Duh.
6: Why are you asking?
2: Do you not sound fine? What are you saying, Christina? Are you ready to take on Victoria?
5: You had any breakfast?
3: I think so. We'll see.
2: All right, we're going to send Victoria out of the studio, and the game is played like this. You have 30 seconds to answer as many questions as possible. If you don't know one, just say pass, and Victoria has to beat you outright to win, okay?
3: Okay.
2: All right, Victoria is leaving. She's taking a long time to leave today. Okay.
4: She's doing her own thing.
2: She's going, and the door is closed. All right, here we go. Christina, your time starts now.
4: The Rosetta Stone helps scholars decipher what ancient writing system?
3: Oh, God. English?
4: What U.S. president appears on the $50 bill?
3: Ooh. Shoot. Pass.
4: What would describe an animal that is most active at dawn and dusk?
3: Nocturnal?
4: What is the Japanese art of repairing broken pottery with gold called?
3: Oh, gosh. I know this one. Pass.
2: All right. That'll bring Victoria back into the studio. And while Victoria is coming back in, what do you do for work, Christina?
3: I work at a bank.
2: Oh, nice. What do you do at the bank?
3: I'm just a teller, so I just kind of, you know, just a teller? Call people all day.
2: Not just a teller. Mm-mm. You're a teller. That's a cool job.
4: You handle everybody's money.
3: I am a teller.
2: Yeah, there you go.
5: Is there an actual, like, vault in the back, like in the movies?
3: There is, yeah.
2: How much money you got in the vault at any given moment? And which bank? And
6: at what time is
2: where are the security cameras? Never mind. I shouldn't be asking you these questions in public. All right.
3: Social birthdays.
6: Security shifts, when they come on, when they come off. You know, just little things like that.
3: Here we go. Exactly.
2: 30 seconds to answer as many questions as possible. If you don't know one, just say pass. And Victoria, you have to beat Christina outright to win. And Christina, you can tell Victoria when to go.
3: Okay. Ready? Go.
4: The Rosetta Stone helps scholars decipher ancient writing system.
2: Let me start that over. That was distracting, and I didn't mean to do that. Okay.
5: Wait, now we're starting. Wait, yep. What?
4: The
5: Wait.
4: Rosetta Stone helps scholars decipher what ancient writing system?
5: Yeah, I don't know. Pass. I'm trying to try that.
4: What U.S. president appears on the $50 bill?
5: I think I could actually really think of it if I really thought of it. the 50 bill? Yikes.

0: I don't know. I don't have one of those. Next.
1: What word describes an animal that is most active at dawn and dusk?
2: The bear.
1: What is the Japanese art of repairing broken pottery with gold called?
0: Huh? Pottery. That's all I got.
3: Okay. All right, let's send it over to the scoreboard and see how you guys did with our scoreboard. That's producer Freeze.
4: We got a barn burner with Christina with none and Victoria with none.
0: Oh, whoa,
3: Christina. Congratulations.
4: Dana pitched a no-hitter.
3: That's a tie, though. That means you win. Good job.
5: Oh, amazing. I love it. I'll take it.
3: And you got role model tickets just for playing. Let's get the answers now with Nina.
1: The Rosetta Stone helps scholars decipher Egyptian hieroglyphics. The U.S. president appears on the $50 bill is...
0: Never mind. I'm not even trying to
1: guess that. Ulysses S. Grant.
0: Nope, not who I was going to say.
1: The word that describes an animal that is most active at dawn and dusk is a crepuscular.
0: I'm going to guess a bat. Okay, pause. Who knows that kind? What is that? What is that? What kind of animal is that? If you're going to ask the question, you better know what kind of animal that is.
1: An animal that is most active at dawn and dusk.
0: No, that's not fair. You don't
1: know
0: what
1: kind of animal. Like raccoons.
4: Those are those things.
1: The Japanese art of repairing broken pottery with gold is called kintsugi.
0: Did you know that?
1: I did not, actually.
5: That one.
4: Victoria's now confirming whether or not Nina knows the answer to her own questions.
1: It's not about me, Victoria. We established that a while ago.
3: All right, congratulations, Christina. Thank you for playing. We play you versus Victoria at the same time every single weekday morning. 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Your phone prank happens on the 20s. Your next one is right after this, and then right after that is Nina's What's Trending. It's The Jubal Show.
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2: Hello?
3: Hi, my name is Trevor. I'm calling from Towing, and I was looking for a customer.
2: Justin,
3: your name's not Justimer.
2: What? No, huh?
3: Justin.
2: This is Justin.
3: Yeah, okay, so, hi, I'm calling from Towing about your Tesla Model Y.
2: What do you mean?
3: Yeah, a towing company, so we tow cars.
2: Dude, but what does that have to do with my car?
3: Oh, okay. So, Justimer, I'm calling to inform you that there was a little bit of an accident and we accidentally towed the wrong car.
2: What? What are you saying, dude? Like what?
3: Okay, sorry. I'm a little shook up because it's been kind of a crazy day. So anyway, Justimer,
2: Justin.
3: Justin. We were supposed to tow a car that was parked in front of your Tesla, but the tow truck driver misread what he was supposed to do, and he accidentally towed your car. But not to worry, he placed your car back in the same spot.
2: Okay.
3: Except when he was putting the other car towing the other car, he accidentally backed it into your car, and so we.
2: Whoa! What? Are you saying there's damage to my car? I just got this car like last year.
3: Yeah. There's actually a lot of damage because what had happened is he put your car back and then accidentally backed the other one into your car, but then that caused your car to.
2: What?
3: Roll a little bit, and it knocked over two motorcycles, which hit a propane tank on an RV. I know it sounds like a lot, and then there was a fire, and so the fire department had to come. Don't worry, your car did not catch fire, but it was sprayed with foam, and so it's probably pretty damaged.
2: Bro, what the f*** are you saying? Like, my car, there was a fire, and something crashed into it?
3: Apparently the fire department thought there might be somebody in the car, so they did break the windows and sprayed in the inside with foam.
2: My god. So dude, what the f***? So you're saying that you tried to tow my car, you got it wrong, you got the other car, crashed it into my car, then a fire department's there because there's some fire and propane tank? What the hell is this?
3: And then they thought that there was somebody in your car, and so they broke the windows and sprayed all kinds of foam in there, and pretty sure probably caused all damage to your car. Also, they're trying to bill us, and we want to know where we can send that bill.
2: What, you're trying to bill me? You're trying to bill me for your stupid mistake? Like, you should lose your job, and so should the other guy. It's a brand new car, and it's, like, all ruined. Like,
3: Justimer?
2: My name is Justin.
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2: 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I can't use the car. Like I gotta use my f***ing old ass car instead. Oh my god.
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3: Give us 3 minutes and we'll give you everything you need to know for the day. It's time for Nina's What's Trending.
4: One of the world's biggest stars and her mom are facing a new legal problem. And there are 1.2 million reasons why investors are mad.
5: One.
4: I will explain coming up in just a second. Now, if you've been anxiously awaiting a Barbie 2... they've been trying to get it done. Warner Brothers has been on a mission to try to get Barbie 2 in the works. However, there's a couple people that are causing a problem, and that's Margot Robbie, Ryan Gosling, and Greta Gerwig.
5: They are literally the two stars of the film and the director. How are they causing a fuss?
4: You want to take a guess?
5: Is it that? That's with money?
4: Oh my gosh, you're so smart!
5: That's so dumb, though.
4: Yes, it has to do with money. So Margot Robbie was actually a producer on the first film, so she ended up walking away with $50 million from starring and producing the first movie.
5: Nope.
4: Ryan Gosling and her both got $12.5 million for salary, but now Ryan is asking for $20 million for the sequel, and I'm assuming Margot probably wants the same.
5: I mean,
4: it doesn't say anything about Greta's numbers, but her and her husband, who is a co-writer on the film, both are asking for more money. And what happens is, if Warner Brothers can't figure this out, because allegedly they've already presented some pretty big opportunities serious money, and they're like life-changing, and they're like, no thank you. But if Warner Brothers can't see it through, then the ownership of the rights of the movie go back to Mattel.
5: Why wouldn't they just give them what they want? I'm sorry, but you're saying that they wrote the film, they executive produced the film, and they put it together, and they are the stars of the film. And I'm sorry, but Warner Brothers made a lot of money from that film.
4: Right.
5: So why not just give them what they want to make another one?
4: Hey, man.
5: That's dumb.
4: I'm not arguing with you.
5: Greedy.
4: I agree, but that's where we're at.
5: That's so stupid.
4: I know. Let me see what you think about this one, Victoria. Selena Gomez and her mom are getting sued for defrauding investors. So Selena Gomez and her mom had a mental health company called Wondermind. So two companies actually started investing in them, $1.2 million, when Wondermind was secretly going downhill. But apparently there were a lot of promises. There was supposed to be an app that goes with it. Selena Gomez was supposed to be promoting it on all of her socials. And that didn't happen. And
5: okay, why?
4: Didn't really say why, actually, at all, because I'm surprised. I'm surprised by the whole thing, because Selena Gomez doesn't feel like somebody who would be in the business of defrauding anybody.
5: No.
4: But allegedly, her mother has substance abuse problems, and her mother was the one that was supposed to be running the entire company.
5: Oh, yikes.
4: So that could have happened. But yeah, they're getting sued for $1.2 million.
6: Wow.
5: I mean, part of me is like, that's it. Selena Gomez, I feel like she's fine.
6: Are you saying they should shoot higher? They should shoot more?
5: Well, no, but like, I feel like Selena Gomez, you're a good girl. She's like,
4: I'll just pay it. Shut up now.
5: Literally. She's like, I think she can just pay it. But that sucks.
4: Yeah. She's probably mad at her mom, I feel like.
5: Well, yeah. I'd be mad at my mom.
4: But anyway, we'll see how that pans out. And that is what's trending.
6: To Catch a Cheater is coming up right after this. It's the Jubal Show. Yeah.

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1: Shane is on the phone right now for To Catch a Cheater. He just got engaged to his girlfriend. They've been together for a total of 4 years, but now he thinks something might be going on. So we're going to call her in a few minutes and see if we can catch her if she is cheating or find out that she's not. But Shane, what's going on with your girlfriend, Caitlin, or fiance?
2: I'm concerned she's cheating on me, to be honest with you. I'm a hard worker. I provide for us. I take pride in it. And I think she's cheating. You've already said we got engaged over the holidays, been together 4 years, but I don't know, man. She's been acting guilty ever since she attended her friend's wedding in Arizona. She went without me because I had to work and I was fine with it.
3: Mm-hmm.
2: I knew her ex-boyfriend was going to be there, but, I trust Caitlin. And, well, until now, I saw a text on her phone from Derek. That's her ex. I didn't read it, but it's weird that his name pops up at all on the phone, I noticed she can't be in the same room with me a lot of times lately, and she's always tired or takes a shower to avoid a conversation. When I asked about the wedding, she couldn't even make eye contact or talk about it. And it's been 2 weeks. It feels obvious she's hiding something, and I just wanted to say it.
3: Has Derek ever really popped up before, though? Like, have they stayed friends all these years? Obviously, they have mutual friends.
2: Not that I was aware of. I'm pretty certain he was not in the picture any longer. At least I was under the impression.
3: So that her acting funny started right when she got back?
2: Right when she got back, 2 weeks ago. It's just strange. Acting so strange. And your other half, and you can tell when they're off a little bit. And
3: yeah.
2: Something's going on.
3: It does sound like she's hiding something, but are we sure it's cheating?
2: It's got to be, because anytime I ask about the wedding, it's she changes conversation or rolls her eyes or leaves the room. And then him popping up on the text like that. I just didn't bring it up with her because I'm waiting for her to come clean. I'm not going to lie. I'm just waiting for her to come clean because I have a feeling.
3: Was she mad that you weren't there? Like, how did that conversation go?
2: No, we knew that I had to work, and okay. she was fine with it. And I was fine with her going by herself. I mean, I thought I could trust her. It's always been our thing, to enter to win prizes every time, we see an opportunity. And recently, both of us entered to win a vacation at our gym's customer appreciation day. I was hoping maybe you guys can do that and call and say, hey, you won, something like that.
1: Okay. Yeah. We'll see who she wants to take with her. All right. We'll play a song, come back, and then call her and do that and get your To Catch a Cheater next.
2: Thanks, guys.

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1: If you're just joining us for To Catch a Cheater, Shane is on the phone and he thinks that his fiance might be cheating on him. So we're about to call her and pretend to be from the gym that they go to because they recently entered a contest to win a trip at the gym and see if she says she wants to take Shane or somebody else. But before we do that, Shane, why don't you tell us what's going on with Caitlin? Why you think she's cheating?
2: She went to a wedding, one of her friend's wedding, by herself. We agreed it was okay for her to go. I mean, not okay, but we were fine with it because I had to work. And she's been acting funny ever since she came back for the last 2 weeks. She doesn't talk about it. She avoids me. She always tired, takes a shower in the middle of a conversation. She's like, I need to take a shower. And her ex texted her after the wedding. And I don't know what's going on there. I didn't read the text, but I'd like to get down to it and find out what's going on.
3: It feels shady.
1: Yeah, it does seem weird. All right, man. Well, are you ready for us to call her?
2: Yeah, let's get it over with.
1: All right, here we go.
4: Hello?
1: Hi, this is Chortle calling from I was looking for our member, Caitlin.
4: This is Caitlin.
1: Caitlin? Congratulations, you won. I don't know if you remember our customer appreciation day. You entered a contest for a trip for two, and guess who we picked?
4: Really? Thank you. It's so exciting.
1: You just won airfare, flights, and hotel for 5 days in Maui.
4: Oh, my God.
1: Yep, it's for you and someone else to go with you absolutely free, and congratulations.
4: Well, thank you.
1: Do you know who you want to take with you?
4: Yes, I do, of course.
1: I need to get some information from you real quick, if you have a second.
4: Sure.
1: You said you know who you want to send. Can I get their first and last name so I can put that on some of this?
4: Well, I want to take my fiance, Shane.
1: I mean, you're going to Hawaii, all expenses paid. You might as well take your side piece.
4: No. Do you want his phone number or what do you need?
1: Yes. Sorry about that. Okay. No, I don't need anything because this is actually Jubal from the Jubal Show. It's a radio show.
4: What? I thought that you were calling about a trip to Hawaii that we won.
1: No, this is a radio show. We do a segment called To Catch a Cheater, where if you think your significant other might be cheating, you try to find a way to see if they are. And your fiance, Shane, is actually on the phone.
2: Hey, babe.
4: Hey.
2: So, look, Caitlin, are you cheating on me? What happened at the wedding? You've been acting crazy the last 2 weeks.
4: What do you mean what's going on? Like, what happened at the wedding? I've already talked to you about it, and I'm confused why you're calling the radio to ask me if I'm cheating. I'm not.
2: You don't talk to me. In the middle of a conversation, you'll leave or roll your eyes, go take a shower, or say you're tired. I needed the radio station to help me help you come clean.
4: Well, nothing happened at the wedding.
2: And the magical text that popped up from Derek all of a sudden on your phone, you didn't think I saw, but I did. I didn't read it. But what's up with that? Is it those two go together, the wedding and Derek and you?
4: Well, first of all, I don't roll my eyes or walk away or take showers when you try to bring up the wedding.
2: Look, Caitlin, I just want to know what's going on. We've always been able to talk about anything and everything, and I love you, and I want to get through this. I want to solve whatever this issue is. Please.
4: Okay, well, I guess I love you too. And I did. My ex kissed me at the wedding. We kissed. That's it. That's all that happened.
2: Whoa. Why didn't you tell me? How did this happen? Like, how could you let this happen? What else happened?
4: I don't know. It was all kind of like a blur and it happened so fast, but he kissed me and he's newly single and just got out of a relationship. So I don't know what he was thinking, but he wanted to do more, but I definitely put an end to that.
2: Well, you don't sound like you're too upset about it.
4: No, I feel horrible. It's been eating me alive and I wanted to tell you, but I didn't know how and I didn't want you to break up with me because you're my favorite person and best friend. I was scared.
2: Look, it's going to take some time to process that kiss and if that's all that happened. I have no intention of breaking up with you and I want to get past this. I really do. Look, we're going to have to talk about this
3: I don't feel right about this. I have a lot of questions. I need some answers about this. I honestly don't know what to think right now.
4: Okay. I'm glad that you want to talk about it because I really do too. And really nothing happened. Honestly, it was like a split second and it ended it. And I don't know why he was texting me, but I'll answer all your questions. And I feel really bad about it. I just didn't really know how to bring it up to you.
3: Wait, you don't know why he's texting you? I mean, he texted you. Why did he text you? What did he say?
4: He just said, hey. I didn't respond.
3: Look, I don't think I want to talk about this right now. I still need time to process this, but I do have more questions and I do need some more answers, probably at a different time, so it's not so public right now. I'm a little upset.
4: Let's do that.
1: Okay. Well, seems like you guys got some stuff to work out.
5: Yeah.
1: Shane, I'm glad you got kind of an answer at least.
3: All right. Well, I mean, I don't know what else to say. I mean, I guess thanks you guys on the radio and Caitlin, I guess. I don't know. Maybe I'll see you later. Hopefully, I don't know. Hopefully you took the steak out of the freezer. We'll see. See you later.
5: This is going to be an interesting conversation.
1: Definitely.
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1: It's almost time for your dirty little secret. It's the Jubal Show. And one of our listeners has a dirty little secret that she's keeping from her friend's boyfriend.
5: Ooh.
1: You'll hear what it is in your dirty little secret next. 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
2: Hello.
3: Hello.
2: Hey, you have a dirty little secret?
3: I do.
2: Sweet. What is it?
3: Okay, so my girls and I were going out a couple years ago, and there were these older guys that were really hot. So we were hanging out, and they decided to buy us a round of shots near the end of the night, and we'd already been drinking. And they insisted on being Fireball, which sounds fun, but I had way too much of it in college. So I was like, not a good idea, but I did it anyway. And the secret is that I ended up ducking underneath the table and I puked, but nobody saw me.
4: So
3: I was fine, but it was in one of the hot older guy's coats. Now he's dating my friend to this day. And he still brings up the time somebody randomly threw up in his coat.
2: Oh, wow.
4: Somebody.
2: Well, thank you for telling us your dirty little secret.
3: No. I had to tell somebody because I'm not telling him.
0: What's your dirty little secret? 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
2: This just in, it's the Jubal Show. 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
7: Wow.
2: See how easy it is to create fake news? 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
7: what
2: is the real news versus the fake news, which you'll find out right after this.

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1: Breaking news. Right here on The Jubal Show, you heard it here first. Experts say that the U.S. weapons supply is dangerously thin. When asked for comment, Ariana Grande said it looked healthy and happy. Why she felt need to chime in, I don't know. But see how easy it is.
2: Seriously?
1: To create fake news. That's why every single week we bring you the cleverly named segment.
3: Real news.
1: Or fake news. Where we give you a news story from the week that's gone viral, and you have to tell me if it's a real news story or a fake one that people actually believed. Here's your first headline for real news or fake news. Good news. AI has apparently reached the I'll just do it myself stage, and nobody's doing anything about it.
2: Honestly, they do.
1: Here's the news story. Researchers at

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3: It's true.
1: Producer Freeze, real or fake?
4: I'm going to say it's fake.
1: You're saying it's fake?
4: Yeah.
1: It is...
2: One.
1: Fake.
2: Dang it.
1: But it's based on a real news story.
2: Oh.
1: So apparently this guy did do this. He drank 24 drinks a day, just used steroids, and he placed actually 8th, which is still pretty good.
2: Yeah. Hey, could you imagine if you placed 9th and the guy who drank beer all day beat you?
1: Yeah.
0: Right.
1: Whoever placed 9th in there is really sad right now.
3: Your career's over, bro.
1: But a fake news account claimed that he won and was trying to sell people a workout plan, and some people did buy it based on the video that they saw.
0: Of course they did.
1: But that is pretty good to be able to place 8th in a huge bodybuilding competition by doing nothing but drinking beer and using steroids.
0: How did he not drop a weight on his head? Maybe he did, and that's why this happened. I don't know.
1: Here's your next headline for real news or fake news, a segment where I give you a news story from the week that's gone viral, and you have to tell me if it's a real news story or a fake one that people actually believed. But here's the headline. Woman faces jail time for unlawful transport of a McDonald's tray. Woman faces jail time for unlawful transport of a McDonald's tray. Here's the news story.
0: Unlawful amount.
1: A California woman went viral for posting a video on TikTok of herself walking down a Los Angeles street carrying her McDonald's order and on one of the restaurant's plastic serving trays. Her explanation, the restaurant wanted an extra dime for a bag, and she joked that McDonald's has lost the damn McMind. Before declaring that if they were going to charge her for a bag, they'd now have to replace the tray. The video went viral and it sparked plenty of debate, with some viewers cheering her protest and others wondering when McDonald's started charging customers for paper bags. Turns out that Ronald McDonald isn't necessarily responsible for this. Los Angeles requires certain businesses to charge customers for disposable bags as part of an effort to reduce single-use waste. Similar bag fees exist in other cities and states around the country. There is, however, one small problem with her money-saving strategy. McDonald's trays aren't complimentary. The video went viral and the McDonald's location called the police, since those trays are the restaurant's property, and she's now facing a year in jail and fines.
2: What?
0: They better drop those charges. That cannot.
1: Is this a real news story or a fake news story, Nina?
0: I think it's real, and that's why they should drop these charges. Let the girl live.
1: Victoria, real news story or fake news story? Woman faces jail time for unlawful transport of a McDonald's tray.
2: Oh, it's so... yeah, I believe it.
1: It's real?
2: It.
1: Producer Freeze, real or fake?
3: I believe it too.
1: Yeah, it's real, 100%.
0: What? Facing a year in jail. There are bigger problems. Bigger fish to fry.
1: Prosecute to the fullest extent of the law.
2: So dumb. That plastic tray probably didn't even cost as much as the bag that you're making.
0: Right.
3: Or the gas to get to jail.
1: Right. All right. Your phone break happens every single hour on the 20s. Your next one is coming up right after this. And then right after that is Nina's What's Trending.

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2: It's almost time for your phone prank. 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And today, a woman's husband set her up for a prank because their yard is being landscaped today and he's at work. So I call him as one of the landscapers to ask if they can come home a little later. What are all the fire truck alarms and stuff in the background? I don't know. Just can you come home later? You'll hear it in your phone prank next. It's the Jubal Show.

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2: Hello?
3: Hey, hello? This is Pete Eakins calling from landscaping. Is this Steven?
2: Yeah.
3: Hey, Steven, how you doing? I'm just calling to check in with you about the job.
2: Hi.
3: Hey.
2: Yeah, well, everything all right?
3: Yeah, everything's great. I was just wondering, what time are you planning on being home to see the work that we've done?
2: I should be home roughly around 5. What?
3: Sorry, what's that?
2: What's going on?
3: Let me go down the street a little bit here. One sec. What's that? What were you saying?
2: Yeah, sounds like you got a lot going on. Everything okay?
3: Yeah, everything's great. Just checking to see what time you're going to be home. Wondering if we could get you, if you wouldn't mind giving us a few extra hours to get things, all cleaned up for you.
2: What's with all the sirens? What's going on?
3: What's that? Sirens? I'm not sure what you're talking about.
2: I mean, it seems like there's fire trucks or police over there. What's going on?
3: What? Sorry, it's just a little hard to hear you. I think it's the connection.
2: Oh, it's not the connection. It's the sirens in the background. What the f*** is going on?
3: Wait, what do you mean, what's going on? I'm just calling to check in with you. We're doing the landscaping on your house today. And, we just need a little extra time just to make sure. So, yeah, just wondering if you could come home just a couple hours. Give us a couple hours. Just to make sure everything's cleaned up because I want you to see it, all cleaned up.
2: What needs to be cleaned up? I don't understand what...
3: Tools. You just want to make sure we get our tools all picked up,
2: Sounds like World War III over there. What the is going on?
3: Oh, my goodness. Oh, boy.
2: Hello?
3: Yeah, sorry about that. I got a question for you. A little question for you about your...
2: What?
3: So, do you need all four walls of your house?
2: Do I need all four walls in my house?
3: Yeah, how attached to you are you to the side wall?
2: What are you talking about? Did you set the f***ing house on fire or something? I don't understand what's going on. You're asking me if I need four walls in my house. There's literally fire trucks on...
3: Goodness! Oh, great.
2: Hello?
3: Oh, no.
2: Oh, no, what?
3: Oh, boy. Oh, boy.
2: Do you want me to leave work? Do I need to leave work and come over right now?
3: Yeah, you might want to. I'm sure there's going to be questions.
2: Yeah, I have questions. What the f*** is going on? I'm leaving work right now.
3: Oh, boy. Yeah, you might want to do that.
2: Yeah, I am.
3: Okay. Well, actually, don't do that because this is actually Jubal from the Jubal Show doing a phone prank on you, and your wife Karen set you up. It's a joke.
2: Oh, my God. I thought you guys burned my house down or something.
3: She said you had some people landscaping your house today and wanted to mess with you.
2: I'm at my cubicle, screaming like a crazy person.
3: Well, I think everything's okay. Hopefully, your yard is fine.
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1: Give us 3 minutes and we'll give you everything you need to know for the day. It's time for Nina's What's Trending.
2: Did you ever have to take a jump test in high school? There's a school in Texas that's trending because they've had the band members take jump tests. And why they're taking the jump test is also making everybody go, excuse me?
3: Like a vertical test?
2: Like jumping. Like actual jumping. Like jump.
4: How high you can jump.
3: Yeah, it's like a vertical test.
2: Well, it's just called the jump test, so.
3: We're creative.
2: We can break it down in a second, but why they're asking the band to do it is a little bit off.
4: Strange.
2: But first.
3: Adding some fun things.
2: But first, have you ever looked at somebody once you find out something about them and you're like, oh, okay, yeah, we could be friends. So Nicole Kidman likes to go to raves in Ibiza. And I've always respected Nicole Kidman as an actress. She's super talented, but you know, kind of uptight. I don't really know what's going on there. I've never really thought about hanging out with her. But recently she's been talking about how her jam is she likes to go to Ibiza. She likes to have a late dinner and then she goes out to rave. And I'm like,
3: that's so much fun.
2: You're cool.
4: Yeah.
2: I love that about you.
1: Never pictured Nicole Kidman, that being her thing, but cool.
2: Yeah, right? So she puts on sunglasses, she puts on a wig, and then she like just goes and does her thing and nobody bothers her.
4: She tries to blend in.
2: Yeah. She goes incognito and just goes and does her whole thing.
4: Good for her.
2: Oh my gosh. I want to rave with Nicole Kidman in Ibiza.
4: Can you imagine being at the rave and then being like, you kind of look like Nicole Kidman?
2: No.
4: Takes off her glasses and the wig. I am.
2: That's pretty fun. I'm going to look twice every time I go somewhere just to be like, Nicole, is that you?
3: Oh gosh.
2: But lastly, this jump test is really turning heads. So the jump test is exactly what it sounds like. They jump up and down. But the reason is to test their undergarments. So the school in Texas is going very viral because of this very unusual dress code. The band guy, the teacher, is a man, and he's requiring female band members to complete the test. So he wants them to jump up to make sure that the undergarments are holding everything firmly in place.
3: Like their sports bras? Or any kind of...
2: Like everything. Like he wants to see if anything moves.
3: It just feels weird. So it's like he just like watching
2: like
3: them while they're...
2: I don't like that.
4: Yeah. Nobody asked for that, bro.
1: No.
2: Yeah. The dress code was to perform in the school band that the goal is to determine what kinds of sports bras and shapewear would be permitted to make sure that it didn't allow anything to move. He says that, well, what I meant was that they could do it at home to make sure that they didn't move when they looked in the mirror, but I just wanted to, like, make sure that they didn't have anything going on. Like, I don't understand the benefit to that, though, for
1: it
2: a
1: all,
2: band.
1: It all sounds bad, yeah.
2: Like, if you're like, well, we just want to make sure everything's in place, so, like, while they're playing the trombone, they don't... Yeah. I don't know.
1: The band was killing it, but that third trombonist, I saw her left boob move. Ruined the whole thing. And horrible performance. Come on.
4: And I would think as the young lady that's, you know, in the band, it's really her discretion of whether or not she feels like she's moving inappropriately and she's not comfortable with it. Well, like, leave it to them. They know what they feel and how they feel about it.
2: 100%. Yeah.
1: That drummer over there, Long John Silver. See things dangling around and I don't like it one bit. Can't pay attention to anything.
4: Jump again.
1: Yeah.
4: Jump again for
1: also, yeah, jump some more. I want to test that out here. Jump higher.
3: Ew.
1: Mr. Silver.

0: 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First date follow-up.
1: Liam is on the phone today for a first date follow-up, and he's getting ghosted by a woman named Grace. So in a few minutes, we'll call her and see if she'll tell us why she's ghosting him and maybe get him a second date. But first, Liam, why do you think you're getting ghosted?
2: Because she's used to all these beta boys, and for once she's out with a real alpha male.
3: Oh, okay.
4: Really? Okay.
3: You're talking about the frat betas. Okay, got it.
2: No, that was a joke.
1: Okay.
2: But yeah. But I don't know. In the middle of dinner, she made a comment about how she was glad I picked the place because I guess there have been guys who she talks to who they just can never make a decision to save their lives. They're just they're not assertive. Mm. They're not assertive, and their response is always, yeah, whatever you want, sure. And, you know, they're just trying to please her as opposed to just, you know, being themselves. And she said she found that, you know, really annoying. And so she actually really liked how I picked the place and the time and everything. So I made this joke after that saying, like, ooh, yeah, you know, that's total beta behavior. Like, come on, a man's got to know when to be an alpha.
3: Oh, yeah. Explaining it that way might be a little bit of a turn off.
1: Yeah. Did she not know you were joking?
2: Well, she laughed, but I as soon as it came out of my mouth, I regretted it. And after that, you know, I've been harping on it, replaying it because like the date to me went really well, but there was that one moment and I just can't help think, but that, you know, that's why she's ghosting me. And you know, I ask my friends and stuff. Sometimes it's hard to tell when I'm joking, and judging from how she reacted, it probably looked like I was, you know, legit calling myself this alpha dude. And I said I was, you know, I said I was joking, and we actually, you know, at the end of the date, we kissed and we talked about, you know, making plans. Yeah, that I was going to call her and we're going to make plans for another date. So, yeah, that's kind of the only thing I can think of, you know, like, why would I even say that? You know, it's kind of stupid, but.
1: All right, well.
2: You know, I really like her. Like, I really like her, and okay. Dumb joke.
1: Oh, we'll see if that is the reason you're getting ghosted. We'll play a song, come back, and then call her and see if she'll tell us why she's ghosting you and maybe get you a second date, okay?
2: Thanks, guys.
1: All right, we'll get your first date.

0: 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First date follow-up.
1: If you're just joining us for today's first date follow-up, Liam is on the phone and he's getting ghosted by a woman named Grace. So we're about to call her and see if she'll tell us why she's ghosting him and maybe get him a second date. But before we do that, Liam, why don't you remind us why you think you're getting ghosted?
2: Dating all these beta boys, and for once now she's with a real alpha male. And I don't think that was a wise kind of corny. Yeah.
1: All right. Wise, you don't decision. Think she thought you were serious?
2: Exactly.
1: All right. Yeah, well,
2: which, wasn't.
1: So. Yeah. Here we go. I'm going to dial her phone number right now, and we'll see if she'll tell us why she's ghosting you.
2: All right.
3: Hello?
1: Hi, may I speak to Grace, please?
3: This is Grace.
1: Hey, Grace, how are you? This is a radio show. It's called The Jubal Show.
4: What's up, Grace? This is Nina.
5: Hi, I'm Victoria.
1: And my name is Jubal. How are you?
3: Hi, everyone. I'm good. What's Sweet. Going on?
1: Not much. Have you listened to The Jubal Show before?
3: Yeah, I listen to you guys all the time.
4: Thank you
1: for that. Appreciate that. Well, Grace, then you probably have heard a first date follow-up before. That's the segment where if you ghost somebody, they can email us to get you on the phone and ask why you're ghosting them. And we got a email about you from a guy named Liam who's wondering why you're not calling him back. Would you mind telling us?
3: Because he would not stop saying, what, in the butt?
5: That's what?
1: What?
4: What?
3: Exactly.
1: That's why you're ghosting, because he wouldn't stop saying what, in the butt?
3: Yes, and then also, to be clear, it wasn't just what in the butt. He also said things like, that's what she said, these
4: okay,
3: nuts,
4: funny, though.
3: And like 7,000 other things a 13-year-old who just discovered what memes are would say.
1: Really? Okay.
4: Yeah. Like, in what context? Yeah. Like, just in random conversation?
3: Yeah, so, like, okay, so the date started off good. He's hot, and I like the fact that he made the decision of where to take me, because that seemed super mature, you know, and we met up at the restaurant. But when we met up, and I'm not lying, this was the first thing that happened. I walked up to him and I said hi, and then he just looks at me and goes, up dog. And I was like,
1: no,
5: huh?
3: I know. So this is where it was. He starts laughing, and then he looks at me and goes, no, you're supposed to say, what's up dog?
4: Oh, okay.
5: So he's trying to be funny.
1: Okay.
5: He must have been nervous.
3: But he did it the whole time. And it was like every single time I said what, he said what in the butt. I mean, to the point where like I thought I was on like a YouTube prank or something. Like he was recording me and that later I was going to find out that, oh, haha, this is a joke. He was the frattiest of fat boys, and I'm not interested.
1: Okay.
3: Like, that was not, yeah.
1: All right. Well, thank you for telling us that the reason that you're ghosting him. I will also, in case you forgot, I know you've listened to these before, but Liam is on the phone and he wants to talk to you.
4: Yeah.
3: Yeah. Hi.
4: Where's the what? Hey, what in the butt?
5: Wow.
2: I said what in the butt one time. And
3: you're
2: making
3: minutes,
2: it sound like it's meeting? My catchphrase. Somebody like
3: that aside, within 4 minutes of meeting me, you called me dude.
2: Well, that's just how I talk. Like it's, you know, I
3: on a date.
2: You said when we were, you know, setting things up that you like sense of humor, and I have a very like dry, sarcastic, witty sense of humor, and I guess you know.
3: But it was nonstop. It was nonstop. I complimented
2: like
3: your shirt,
2: like,
3: and then you told me, "Oh, yeah. Thanks, your mom bought it for me."
1: Oh, he's a mama joke.
4: No.
1: Liam.
2: Yeah.
4: Liam.
2: I think that's
3: we got
2: funny.
3: The bill and it had a 69 in it, and then he started like laughing.
2: Right. The bill was $108.69. Like, what kind of psycho doesn't see, you know, 69 and doesn't say anything?
1: You know? I'm laughing at it.
3: You're a grown adult on a date with the person you met for the first time. And then on top of anytime he made like a weird comment, he would congratulate himself by being, boom, roasted.
1: Boom, roasted.
2: It sounds like you got a whole list. It's weird. It's like there's a whole list of things that, like, apparently that you don't like.
3: You said
2: these nuts, like 7,000. What did you say? Like, how many times? Like, I said there was context. I didn't say it randomly.
1: Well,
3: so the date was like an hour and a half, and it was an hour and a half of that. Like,
2: yeah,
3: that's nonstop.
2: I thought you liked, and at the end, we made out at the end, so I thought things were going fine.
3: No, it was a good night kiss, and that's all it was. Like, it was just. I didn't even get to know anything about you, other than the fact that you're a 13-year-old. Like, there was no exchange of information.
1: Every time
3: I said something, you didn't take me seriously. You just constantly interrupted me with these weird, little kid jokes.
1: Would you like to get to know him? We'll pay for you guys to go on another date. Would you like to go out with Liam again? We'll pay for it.
4: It won't be boring.
3: Look. Here's the thing, Liam, I'm sure you're great.
4: Oh no.
3: But I think you're just too much for me.
2: Too much for you?
3: Oh my God, don't. No, don't do it.
4: Do it.
2: That's what she said.
1: I think you guys should go out again because she knew that was coming. All right, well.
2: Let me have this.
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1: It's almost time for your dirty little secret. 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I know.

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1: Hey,
2: you have a dirty little secret?
1: Yep.
2: Sweet, what is it?
1: So this happened around 20 years ago. Mm-hmm. I had a good friend who used to stay in the hostel along with one of the seniors who was his roommate.
2: Okay.
1: The senior was a bully. He used to ask my friend to do so many weird things, and he used to torture him. So one fine day, what my friend did was he took the senior's toothbrush, cleaned the toilet, put it back, and just went to bed. So every time the senior went to brush his teeth, my friend would used to feel that satisfaction.
2: I feel like everybody's toothbrush is tainted and we don't even know it.
3: Ew.
4: I never thought about that. I don't want to ever know.
1: Yeah, that's how he felt was the right way to take revenge on him.
2: Wow. Well, thank you for telling us your dirty little secret.
1: No problem.
2: Have a good one.
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2: Ding, ding, ding.
4: I feel like this prize is pretty perfect for this game because I do like to believe that I'm somewhat of a role model for the younger generation. Nice. And I would say myself, my generation as well. So,
2: yeah, stay in school.
4: Yeah.
1: Well, if you want to play a true role model, yeah. For role model tickets, call us right now. We'll play you versus Victoria right after this. It's the Jubal Show.

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2: What, am I some sort of a mentally challenged airhead?
3: No, not even. I didn't say that. I was like, why am I even listening to you to begin with? You're a virgin who can't drive.
4: It's time for America's favorite trivia game, You versus Victoria. Your chance to take on Victoria Ramirez in a game of trivia for Role Model tickets. And let's meet today's contestant for You versus Victoria, Christina. What's up, Christina? How are you?
5: I'm good. How are you guys?
6: Oh, good.
7: Good. I like your energy, Christina.
6: Yikes.
8: Yeah. I'm fine. Everything's fine.
7: Yeah, we're fine. We're all fine.
8: Everything's fine.
7: Duh.
8: Why are you asking?
4: Do you not sound fine? Thanks, Christina. Are you ready to take on Victoria?
6: Have you had any breakfast?
5: I think so. We'll see.
4: All right, we're going to send Victoria out of the studio, and the game is played like this. You have 30 seconds to answer as many questions as possible. If you don't know one, just say pass, and Victoria has to beat you outright to win, okay?
5: Okay.
4: All right, Victoria is leaving. She's taking a long time to leave today. But, okay.
7: She's doing her own thing.
4: Going, and the door is closed. All right, here we go. Christina, your time starts now.
7: The Rosetta Stone helps scholars decipher what ancient writing system?
5: Oh, God. English?
7: What U.S. president appears on the $50 bill?
5: Ooh. Shoot. Pass.
7: What would describe an animal that is most active at dawn and dusk?
5: Nocturnal?
7: What is the Japanese art of repairing broken pottery with gold called?
5: Oh, gosh. I know this one. Pass.
4: All right. Then it'll bring Victoria back into the studio. And while Victoria is coming back in, what do you do for work, Christina?
5: I work at a bank.
4: Oh, nice. What do you do at the bank?
5: I'm just a teller, so I just kind of, call people all day.
4: Not just a teller. Mm-mm. You're a teller. That's a cool job.
6: You handle everybody's money.
5: I'm a teller.
4: Yeah, there you go.
9: Is there an actual, vault in the back, like in the movies?
5: There is, yeah.
4: How much money you got in the vault at any given moment? Any and which bank? And
8: at what time is
4: where are the security cameras? Never mind. I shouldn't be asking you these questions in public. All right.
5: Social, birthdays.
8: Security shifts when they come on, when they come off. You know, just little things like that.
5: Here we go. Exactly.
4: 30 seconds to answer as many questions as possible. If you don't know one, just say pass. And Victoria, you have to beat Christina outright to win. And Christina, you can tell Victoria when to go.
5: Okay. Ready? Go.
7: The Rosetta Stone helps scholars decipher ancient writing system.
4: Let me start that over. That was distracting, and I didn't mean to do that. Okay.
9: Wait, now we're starting. Wait, yep. What?
7: The
9: Wait.
7: Rosetta Stone helps scholars decipher what ancient writing system?
9: I don't know. Pass. I'm trying to try that.
7: What U.S. president appears on the $50 bill?
9: I think I could actually really think of it if I really thought of it. the 50 bill? Yikes. I don't know. I don't have one of those. Next.
7: What word describes an animal that is most active at dawn and dusk?
9: The bear.
7: What is the Japanese art of repairing broken pottery with gold called?
9: Pottery.

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3: 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Your next one is right after this, and then right after that is Nina's What's Trending. 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
2: There's actually a lot of damage because what had happened is like he put your car back and then accidentally backed the other one into your car, but then that caused your car to roll a little bit, and it knocked over two motorcycles, which hit a propane tank on an RV. I know it sounds like a lot, and then there was a fire.
3: What am I going on about here? 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I could be

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2: Hello?
3: Hi, my name is Trevor. I'm calling from Towing, and I was looking for a customer.
2: Yeah.
3: Justin? Justin?
2: Yeah, this is Justin.
3: Your name's not Justimer.
2: What? No.
3: Justin.
2: This is Justin.
3: Yeah. Okay, so, hi, I'm calling from Towing about your Tesla Model Y.
2: What do you mean?
3: Yeah, a towing company, so we tow cars.
2: Dude, but what does that have to do with my car?
3: Oh, okay. So, Justimer, I'm calling to inform you that there was a little bit of an accident and we accidentally towed the wrong car.
2: What are you saying, dude?
3: Okay, sorry. I'm a little shook up because, it's been kind of a crazy day. So, anyway, Justimer,
2: Justin.
3: Justin. We were supposed to tow a car that was parked in front of your Tesla, but the tow truck driver misread what he was supposed to do, and he accidentally towed your car. But not to worry, he placed your car back in the same spot.
2: Okay.
3: Except when he was putting the other car, towing the other car, he accidentally backed it into your car, and so we.
2: Whoa! What? Are you saying there's damage to my car? I just got this car, last year.
3: Yeah. There's actually a lot of damage because what had happened is he put your car back and then accidentally backed the other one into your car, but then that caused your car to.
2: What?
3: Roll a little bit, and it knocked over two motorcycles, which hit a propane tank on an RV. I know it sounds like a lot, and then there was a fire, and so the fire department had to come. Don't worry, your car did not catch fire, but it was sprayed with foam, and so it's probably pretty damaged.
2: Bro, what the f*** are you saying? My car, there was a fire, and something crashed into it? What?
3: Apparently the fire department thought there might be somebody in the car, so they did break the windows and sprayed in the inside with foam.
2: My God. So dude, what the f***? So you're saying that you tried to tow my car, you got it wrong, you got the other car, crashed it into my car, then a f***ing fire department's there because there's some fire propane tank? What the hell is it?
3: And then they thought that there was somebody in your car, and so they broke the windows and sprayed all kinds of foam in there, and pretty sure probably caused all damage to your car. Also, they're trying to bill us, and we want to know where we can send that bill.
2: What, you're trying to bill me? You're trying to bill me for your stupid mistake? You should lose your job, and so should the other guy. It's a brand new car, and it's, all ruined.
3: Justimer?
2: My name is Justin, not Justin.
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1: Give us 3 minutes and we'll give you everything you need to know for the day. It's time for Nina's What's Trending.
2: One of the world's biggest stars and her mom are facing a new legal problem. And there are 1.2 million reasons why investors are mad, mad.
3: One.
2: I will explain coming up in just a second. Now, if you've been anxiously awaiting a Barbie 2... they've been trying to get it done. Warner Brothers has been on a mission to try to get Barbie 2 in the works. However, there's a couple people that are causing a problem, and that's Margot Robbie, Ryan Gosling, and Greta Gerwig.
3: They are literally the two stars of the film and the director. How are they causing a fuss?
2: You want to take a guess?
3: Is it that? That's with money.
2: Oh my gosh, you're so smart.
3: That's
2: yes.
3: So dumb, though.
2: Yes, it has to do with money. So Margot Robbie was actually a producer on the first film, so she ended up walking away with $50 million from starring and producing the first movie.
3: Nope.
2: Ryan Gosling and her both got $12.5 million for salary, but now Ryan is asking for $20 million for the sequel, and I'm assuming Margot probably wants the same.
3: I mean,
2: it doesn't say anything about Greta's numbers, but her and her husband, who is a co-writer on the film, both are asking for more money. And what happens is, if Warner Brothers can't figure this out, because allegedly they've already presented some pretty big opportunities serious money, and they're like life-changing, and they're like, no thank you. But if Warner Brothers can't see it through, then the ownership of the rights of the movie go back to Mattel.
3: Dang. But why wouldn't they just give them what they want? I'm sorry, but you're saying that they wrote the film, they executive produced the film, and they put it together, and they are the stars of the film. And I'm sorry, but Warner Brothers made a lot of money from that film.
2: Right.
3: So why not just give them what they want to make another one?
2: Hey, man.
3: That's dumb.
2: I'm not arguing with you.
3: Greedy.
2: I agree, but that's where we're at.
3: That's so stupid.
2: I know. Let me see what you think about this one, Victoria. Selena Gomez and her mom are getting sued for defrauding investors. So Selena Gomez and her mom had a mental health company called Wondermind. So two companies actually started investing in them, $1.2 million, when Wondermind was secretly going downhill. But apparently there were a lot of promises. There was supposed to be an app that goes with it. Selena Gomez was supposed to be promoting it on all of her socials. And that didn't happen. And
3: say why?
2: Didn't really say why, actually, at all, because I'm surprised. I'm surprised by the whole thing, because Selena Gomez doesn't feel like somebody who would be in the business of defrauding anybody.
3: No.
2: But allegedly, her mother has substance abuse problems, and her mother was the one that was supposed to be running the entire company.
3: Oh, yikes.
2: So that could have happened. But yeah, they're getting sued for $1.2 million.
4: Wow.
3: I mean, part of me is like, that's it. Selena Gomez, I feel like she's fine.
4: Are you saying they should shoot higher? They should shoot for more?
3: Well, no, but like, I feel like Selena Gomez, you're a good girl. You're like,
2: she's like, I'll just pay it. Shut up now.
3: Literally. She's like, I think she can just pay it. But that sucks.
2: Yeah. She's probably mad at her mom, I feel like.
3: Well, yeah. I'd be mad at my mom.
2: But anyway, we'll see how that pans out. And that is what's trending.
4: To Catch a Cheater is coming up right after this.

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1: Shane is on the phone right now for To Catch a Cheater. He just got engaged to his girlfriend. They've been together for a total of 4 years, but now he thinks something might be going on. So we're going to call her in a few minutes and see if we can catch her if she is cheating or find out that she's not. But Shane, what's going on with your girlfriend, Caitlin, or fiance?
2: I'm concerned she's cheating on me, to be honest with you. I'm a hard worker. I provide for us. I take pride in it. And I think she's cheating. You've already said, we've got engaged over the holidays, been together 4 years, but I don't know, man. She's been acting guilty ever since she attended her friend's wedding in Arizona. She went without me because I had to work and I was fine with it.
3: Mm-hmm.
2: I knew her ex-boyfriend was going to be there, but, I trust Caitlin. And, well, until now, I saw a text on her phone from Derek. That's her ex. I didn't read it, but it's weird that his name pops up at all on the phone, you know? I noticed she can't be in the same room with me a lot of times lately, and she's always tired and takes a shower to avoid a conversation. And when I asked about the wedding, she couldn't even make eye contact or talk about it. And it's been 2 weeks. It feels obvious she's hiding something, and I just wanted to say it.
3: Has Derek ever really popped up before, though? Like, have they stayed friends all these years? Obviously, they have mutual friends.
2: Not that I was aware of. I'm pretty certain he was not in the picture any longer. At least I was under the impression.
3: So that her acting funny started right when she got back?
2: Right when she got back, two weeks ago. It's just strange. Acting so strange. And you know your other half, and you can tell when they're off a little bit. And
3: yeah,
2: something's going on.
3: It does sound like she's hiding something, but are we sure it's cheating?
2: It's got to be, because anytime I ask about the wedding, it's she changes conversation or rolls her eyes or leaves the room. And then him popping up on the text like that, I just didn't bring it up with her because I'm waiting for her to come clean. I'm not going to lie. I'm just waiting for her to come clean because I have a feeling.
3: Was she mad that you weren't there? Like, how did that conversation go?
2: No, we knew that I had to work, and she was fine with it, and I was fine with her going by herself. I mean, I thought I could trust her. It's always been our thing, to enter to win prizes every time, we see an opportunity. And recently, both of us entered to win a vacation at our gym's customer appreciation day. I was hoping maybe you guys can do that and call and say, hey, you won, something like that.
1: Okay, yeah, we'll see you. Who she wants to take with her. All right, we'll play a song, come back, and then call her and do that and get your To Catch a Cheater next.
2: Thanks, guys.

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1: If you're just joining us for To Catch a Cheater, Shane is on the phone and he thinks that his fiance might be cheating on him. So we're about to call her and pretend to be from the gym that they go to because they recently entered a contest to win a trip at the gym and see if she says she wants to take Shane or somebody else. But before we do that, Shane, why don't you tell us what's going on with Caitlin? Why you think she's cheating?
2: She went to a wedding, one of her friend's wedding, by herself. We agreed it was okay for her to go. I mean, not okay, but we were fine with it because I had to work. And she's been acting funny ever since she came back for the last 2 weeks. She doesn't talk about it. She avoids me. She always tired, takes a shower in the middle of a conversation. She's like, I need to take a shower. And her ex texted her after the wedding. And I don't know what's going on there. I didn't read the text, but I'd like to get down to it and find out what's going on.
3: It feels shady.
1: Yeah, it does seem weird. All right, man. Well, are you ready for us to call her?
2: Yeah, let's get it over with.
1: All right, here we go.
4: Hello?
1: Hi, this is Chortle calling from this. I was looking for our member, Caitlin.
4: This is Caitlin.
1: Caitlin? Congratulations, you won. I don't know if you remember our customer appreciation day. You entered a contest for a trip for two, and guess who we picked?
4: Really? Thank you. It's so exciting.
1: You just won airfare, flights, and hotel for 5 days in Maui.
4: Oh, my God.
1: Yep, it's for you and someone else to go with you absolutely free, and congratulations.
4: Well, thank you.
1: Do you know who you want to take with you?
4: Yes, I do, of course.
1: I need to get some information from you real quick, if you have a second.
4: Sure.
1: You said you know who you want to send. Can I get their first and last name so I can put that on some of this?
4: Well, I want to take my fiance, Shane.
1: I mean, you're going to Hawaii, all expenses paid. You might as well take your side piece.
4: No. Do you want his phone number or what do you need?
1: Yes. Sorry about that. Okay. No, I don't need anything because this is actually Jubal from the Jubal Show. It's a radio show.
4: What? I thought that you were calling about a trip to Hawaii that we won.
1: No, this is a radio show. We do a segment called To Catch a Cheater, where if you think your significant other might be cheating, you try to find a way to see if they are. And your fiance, Shane, is actually on the phone.
2: Hey, babe.
4: Hey.
2: So, look, Caitlin, are you cheating on me? What happened at the wedding? You've been acting crazy the last 2 weeks.
4: What do you mean what's going on? Like, what happened at the wedding? I've already talked to you about it, and I'm confused why you're calling the radio to ask me if I'm cheating. I'm not.
2: You don't talk to me. In the middle of a conversation, you'll leave or roll your eyes, go take a shower, say you're tired. I needed the radio station to help me help you come clean.
4: Well, nothing happened at the wedding.
2: And the magical text that popped up from Derek all of a sudden on your phone, you didn't think I saw, but I did. I didn't read it. But what's up with that? Is it those two go together, the wedding and Derek and you?
4: Well, first of all, I don't roll my eyes or walk away or take showers when you try to bring up the wedding.
2: Look, Caitlin, I just want to know what's going on. We've always been able to talk about anything and everything, and I love you, and I want to get through this. I want to solve whatever this issue is. Please.
4: Okay, well, I guess I love you too. And I did. My ex kissed me at the wedding. We kissed. That's it. That's what? All that happened.
2: Whoa. Why didn't you tell me? How did this happen? Like, how could you let this happen? What else happened?
4: I don't know. It was all kind of like a blur and it happened so fast, but he kissed me and he's newly single and just got out of a relationship. So I don't know what he was thinking, but he wanted to do more, but I definitely put an end to that.
2: Well, you don't sound like you're too upset about it.
4: No, I feel horrible. It's been eating me alive and I wanted to tell you, but I didn't know how and I didn't want you to break up with me because you're my favorite person and best friend. I was scared.
2: Look, it's going to take some time to process that kiss and if that's all that happened. I have no intention of breaking up with you and I want to get past this. I really do. Look, we're going to have to talk about this. I don't feel right about this. I had a lot of questions. I need some answers about this. I honestly don't know what to think right now.
4: Okay. I'm glad that you want to talk about it because I really do too. And really nothing happened. Honestly, it was like a split second and it ended it. And I don't know why he was texting me, but I'll answer all your questions. And I feel really bad about it. I just didn't really know how to bring it up to you.
2: Wait, you don't know why he's texting you? I mean, he texted you. Why did he text you? What did he say?
4: He just said, hey. I didn't respond.
2: Look, I don't think I want to talk about this right now. I still need time to process this, but I do have more questions and I do need some more answers, probably at a different time, so it's not so public right now. I'm a little upset.
4: Let's do that.
1: Okay, well, seems like you guys got some stuff to work out.
3: Yeah.
1: Shane, I'm glad you got kind of an answer at least.
2: All right, well, I mean, I don't know what else to say. I mean, I guess thanks you guys on the radio and Caitlin, I guess. I don't know, maybe I'll see you later. Hopefully you took the steak out of the freezer. We'll see. See you later.
3: This is going to be an interesting conversation.
1: Definitely.
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1: It's almost time for your dirty little secret. 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
3: Ooh.
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2: Hello.
3: Hello.
2: Hey, you have a dirty little secret?
3: I do.
2: Sweet. What is it?
3: Okay, so my girls and I were going out a couple of years ago, and there were these older guys that were really hot. So we were hanging out, and they decided to buy us a round of shots near the end of the night, and we'd already been drinking. And they insisted on being Fireball, which sounds fun, but I had way too much of it in college, so I was like, not a good idea, but I did it anyway. And the secret is that I ended up ducking underneath the table and I puked, but nobody saw me.
4: Oh, no.
3: I was fine, but it was in one of the hot older guys' coats. Now he's dating my friend to this day. And he still brings up the time somebody randomly threw up in his coat.
2: Oh, wow.
4: Somebody.
2: Well, thank you for telling us your dirty little secret.
3: No. I had to tell somebody because I'm not telling him.
0: What's your dirty little secret? 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
2: Has this happened to you? You're in a heated conversation with someone, and then they drop an insult, and you have to be like... Well, don't worry, we got you. And today you can be the one who makes them go. Because thanks to the internet, there's a list of insults so clever, you don't even realize you've been roasted.
31: Oh, do it again.
2: And we'll go over it next, so you can be prepared to shut somebody down today, right after this. It's the

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1: Has anyone ever insulted you so well that you have to stop and clap? Like, I know that was about you thinking I'm an idiot, but the way you worded that was nothing short of amazing, and this idiot is impressed. Well, thanks to the internet, a thread is going viral of insults so clever you don't even realize that you've been roasted, and some of them are pretty good, so we'll go over it right now so you can be armed to shut anybody down today that you want.
2: Ready.
1: Here are some insults that are so clever you don't even realize that you've been roasted. Somebody once said to them, "You're the human equivalent of clicking accept all without reading."
2: Good.
3: I like that.
2: Okay. No time to read all that.
4: Victoria.
2: I'm just saying, like, half the time when that thing pops up, it's like there's a lot to read.
4: So you are the human equivalent of accept all?
2: Everything.
1: We're going over a list of insults that are so good you don't even realize you've been insulted thanks to the internet today. Just so you can have these in your back pocket if anybody makes you angry. Somebody said to them, "You've mastered the art of answering questions that nobody asks." It's like a compliment because they're saying you mastered something, but what you mastered is not necessarily a good thing.
3: It's completely useless.
2: Okay, but you're also like providing entertainment and giving stories.
4: Yeah, otherwise like it'd be silent. So I don't know. I don't feel burned.
3: So you're welcome.
4: No,
3: not on that one.
4: I don't feel burned.
2: I still do, but.
1: Text in 41061. Has anybody ever just hit you with an insult that you were like, man, that was, that hurt, but also really good?
2: Dang.
3: Or you didn't even get till later.
1: Right. Somebody texted in at 41061 and said, somebody said to them, "You possess a mind completely unbroken by the burden of original thought. Congrats."
3: Some of these people are really like, should write books. They're,
1: I know, writers. It's kind of beautiful the way that they're insulting people.
4: Right.
3: It's almost poetic.
1: Somebody else said, "I don't think your train of thought has a destination."
2: You've heard that before,
1: Victoria?
2: Yeah.
1: Like somebody said it to you?
4: That tracks so hard.
2: I know there's no destination. I just wanted to tell you the story.
3: Who said it to you?
2: I've heard it like 2 or 3 times.
1: So that insult has been said to you more than once, Victoria.
2: Unfortunately. Choo-choo. Guys, I promise the story's fun.
1: Somebody texted in at 41061 and said, somebody once said to them, "I'd explain it to you more slowly, but I don't think speed is the problem." I just think you don't get it.
4: Say that with a straight face, I die.
2: I've always thought that just okay period was like a really good, like, ooh, gotcha kind of insult, but like also like, you suck. And now I'm like, wow, that doesn't even touch any of it.
3: Yeah, you gotta write something, man.
1: Yeah.
3: Say it with your chest.
1: Somebody said that they were in a meeting once and their boss got angry at them and said, "You remind me that evolution is a process and not a promise."
2: Why do you say that?
1: Yeah, you're just...
4: I'm calling HR.
3: I'll go home now.
1: Yeah, I'm going to walk out of here breathing through my mouth and my knuckles dragging on the ground, and I'm going to go straight to HR. Somebody else said an insult that somebody said to them that they thought was a really good insult is, "You don't seem burdened by self-awareness, and that's good."
2: See, but I would take that as a compliment.
3: You would?
2: Like, no one around me, like, it doesn't matter. Like, I'm still being me.
4: I'm going to steal that. I really like that one.
1: Thanks to the internet today, a thread is going viral of people sharing insults so clever that you don't even realize you've been roasted. So hopefully you're taking notes for some of these, or you've already had your phone out and sent a text message to whoever you wanted to send it to. But here's another one. Somebody said, "The acoustics in your head must be amazing." A lot of space in there.
3: There's an echo.
4: You heard that one too, Victoria?
2: Not exactly.
3: Kind
2: of, yeah.
4: Now, who's saying this to you? Are these your friends? They're not very nice.
2: No, it was more like when I was younger. I don't think, like, as kids, we fully realize what we're saying. I think it's things that maybe they heard. Oh. And mind you, they were funny. Like, I'm like, wow, that's good. So I can't get mad.
3: You laugh along with them?
2: I mean, because it's a good insult. But I think, like, the worst thing everyone says, not the worst, but someone once told me, like, huh, I can see why, like, I've heard so much about you. And, like, you're so, like, people remember you. And I was like, thanks. thanks. Like, thinking it was, like, a compliment. We walked away, and they're like, Victoria, they were being, like, an a-hole. Like, they're...
3: Wow.
2: Yeah. And I was like, I took it as a compliment, but apparently it was, like, an insult. Like,
4: take it as a compliment and live with it. That's how you internalize it is all that matters.
1: There's a trend going viral of insults so clever that you don't realize you've been roasted, and the responses are amazing. Also giving you some tools today for later on when somebody upsets you. Somebody else said that somebody told them, you're the first person I've known who has actually met their full potential.
3: Wait, that has?
1: Yeah.
3: That's hilarious. But
1: depends where you're at in life, right?
3: You're done.
1: Yeah. You need to be like, yeah, I did. Or like, oh, so you're saying this is all I can do, huh?
3: Right. This is the precipice.
1: This is it for me, huh?
2: Good to know why I'm young.
1: Somebody else said that somebody once said to them, you speak with great certainty for somebody who hasn't finished thinking.
2: Wait, why does that sound like you're overconfident?
1: Somebody else said that when they were also talking to somebody once and said, intelligence has been chasing you all your life. But you've always been too quick for it.
4: I like that one.
1: That's a good one, yeah.
3: Just intelligence chasing you is enough right there.
1: And trying to run away from it. Yeah. At least you're fast. You know? Your phone break happens every single hour on the 20s. Your next one is right after this. And then right after that is Nina's What's Trending. It's the Jubal Show.

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1: It's almost time for your phone prank. 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And today, a woman's husband set her up for a prank because their yard is being landscaped today and he's at work. So I call him as one of the landscapers to ask if they can come home a little later. What are all the fire truck alarms and stuff in the background? I don't know. Just can you come home later? You'll hear it in your phone prank next. It's the Jubal Show.

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2: Hello?
3: Hey, Hello? This is Pete Eakins calling from Landscaping. Is this Steven?
2: Yeah.
3: Hey, Steven, how you doing? I'm just calling to check in with you about the job.
2: Hi.
3: Hey.
2: Yeah, well, everything all right?
3: Yeah, everything's great. I was just wondering, what time are you planning on being home to see the work that we've done?
2: I should be home roughly around 5. What?
3: Sorry, what's that?
2: What's going on?
3: Let me go down the street a little bit here. One second. What's that? What were you saying?
2: Yeah, sounds like you got a lot going on. What's everything okay?
3: Yeah, everything's great. Just checking to see what time you're going to be home. Wondering if we could get you, if you wouldn't mind giving us a few extra hours to get the things, you know, all cleaned up for you.
2: What's going on?
3: Sirens? I'm not sure what you're talking about.
2: I mean, it seems like there's like fire trucks or police over there. What's going on?
3: It's just a little hard to hear you. I think it's the connection.
2: Oh, it's not the connection. It's the sirens in the background. What's going on?
3: What do you mean, what's going on? I'm just calling to check in with you. We're doing the landscaping on your house today. And, we just need a little extra time just to make sure. So, yeah, just wondering if you could come home just a couple hours. Give us a couple hours. Just make sure everything's cleaned up because I want you to see it, all cleaned up.
2: What needs to be cleaned up? I don't understand what...
3: Tools. You just want to make sure we get our tools all picked up, you know?
2: Sounds like World War III over there. What the is going on?
3: Oh, my goodness.

0: Oh, boy.
1: Hello?
0: Yeah, yeah, sorry about that. So, yes, I got a question for you. A little question for you about your...
1: What? Yes, sir.
0: So, do you need all four walls of your house?
1: Do I need all four walls in my house?
0: Yeah, how attached to you are you to the side wall?
1: What are you talking about? Did you set the f***ing house on fire or something? I don't understand what's going on. You're asking me if I need four walls in my house. There's literally fire trucks on.
0: Oh, goodness. Oh, great.
1: Hello?
0: Oh, no.
1: Oh, boy. Do you want me to leave work? Do I need to leave work and come over right now?
0: Yeah, you might want to. I'm sure there's going to be questions.
1: Yeah, I have questions. What the f*** is going on? I'm leaving work right now.
0: Oh, boy. Yeah, you might want to do that.
1: Yeah, I might. Yeah, I am.
2: Okay. Well, actually, don't do that, because this is actually Jubal from the Jubal Show doing a phone prank on you, and your wife Karen set
1: what?
2: You up. It's a joke.
1: Oh, my God. 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
2: She said you had some people landscaping your house today and wanted to mess with you.
1: I'm at my cubicle, screaming like a crazy person.
2: Well, I think everything's okay. Hopefully, your yard is fine.
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1: 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First date follow-up.
2: Liam is on the phone today for a first date follow-up, and he's getting ghosted by a woman named Grace. So in a few minutes, we'll call her and see if she'll tell us why she's ghosting him and maybe get him a second date. But first, Liam, why do you think you're getting ghosted?
3: Because she's used to all these beta boys, and for once she's out with a real alpha male.
4: Oh, okay.
2: Really? Okay.
4: You're talking about the frat betas. Okay, got it.
3: No, that was a joke.
2: Okay.
3: But I don't know. In the middle of dinner, she made a comment about how she was glad I picked the place because I guess there have been guys who she talks to who they just can never make a decision to save their lives. They're just like, they're not assertive.
2: Mm-hmm.
3: They're not assertive, and their response is always yeah, whatever you want, sure, and you know they're just trying to please her as opposed to just you know being themselves. And she said she found that you know really annoying, and so she actually really liked how I picked the place and the time and everything. So I made this joke after that, saying like, "Ooh, yeah, you know that's total beta behavior. Like, come on, a man's got to know when to be an alpha."
4: Oh, yeah. Explaining it that way might be a little bit of a turn off.
2: Yeah. Did she not know you were joking?
3: She laughed, but I as soon as it came out of my mouth, I regretted it. And after that, you know, I've been harping on it, replaying it because like the date to me went really well, but there was that one moment and I just can't help think, but that, you know, that's why she's ghosting me. And you know, I ask my friends and stuff, sometimes it's hard to tell when I'm joking, and judging from how she reacted, it probably looked like I was, you know, legit calling myself this alpha dude. And I said I was, you know, I said I was joking, and we actually, you know, at the end of the date, we kissed and we talked about, you know, making plans. Yeah, that I was going to call her and we're going to make plans for another date. So, yeah, that's kind of the only thing I can think of, you know, like, why would I even say that? It's kind of stupid, but.
2: All right, well.
3: Yeah, you know, I really like her. Like, I really like her, and yeah. Okay. Just a dumb joke.
2: Oh, we'll see if that is the reason you're getting ghosted. We'll play a song, come back, and then call her and see if she'll tell us why she's ghosting you and maybe get you a second date, okay?
3: Thanks, guys.
2: All right. We'll get your first date follow-up next. It's The Jubal Show.

0: 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First date follow-up.
1: If you're just joining us for today's first date follow-up, Liam is on the phone and he's getting ghosted by a woman named Grace. So we're about to call her and see if she'll tell us why she's ghosting him and maybe get him a second date. But before we do that, Liam, why don't you remind us why you think you're getting ghosted?
2: Well, I did a joke about, she's just dating all these beta boys, and for once now she's with a real alpha male. And I don't think that was a wise kind of corny. Yeah.
1: All right. Wise, you don't decision. Think you think that she thought you were serious?
2: Exactly.
1: All right. Yeah, well,
2: which wasn't.
1: So. Yeah. Here we go. I'm going to dial her phone number right now, and we'll see if she'll tell us why she's ghosting you.
2: All right.
3: Hello?
1: Hi, may I speak to Grace, please?
3: This is Grace.
1: Hey, Grace. Mm-hmm. How are you? This is a radio show. It's called The Jubal Show.
4: What's up, Grace? This is Nina.
5: Hi, I'm Victoria.
1: And my name is Jubal. How are you?
3: Hi, everyone. I'm good. What's Sweet. Going on?
1: Not much. Have you listened to The Jubal Show before?
3: Yeah, I listen to you guys all the time.
4: Well, thank you.
1: Thank you for that. Appreciate that. Well, Grace, then you probably have heard of First Date Follow-Up before. That's the segment where if you ghost somebody, they can email us to get you on the phone and ask why you're ghosting them. And we got a email about you from a guy named Liam who's wondering why you're not calling him back. Would you mind telling us?
3: Because he would not stop saying, what in the butt?
4: What?
3: Exactly.
1: That's why you're ghosting, because he wouldn't stop saying what in the butt?
3: Yes, and then also, to be clear, it wasn't just what in the butt. He also said things like, that's what she said, these
4: that's
3: nuts,
4: funny, though.
3: And like 7,000 other things a 13-year-old who just discovered what memes are would say.
1: Really? Okay.
4: Yeah. Like, in what context? Yeah. Like, just in random conversation?
3: Yeah. So, like, okay, so the date started off good. He's hot, and I like the fact that he made the decision of where to take me, because that seemed super mature, you know, and we met up at the restaurant, but when we met up, and I'm not lying, this was the first thing that happened. I walked up to him and I said hi, and then he just looks at me and goes, "Up, dog." And I was like,
1: "No,
4: huh?"
3: I know. So this is where it was. He starts laughing, and then he looks at me and goes, "No, you're supposed to say what, up, dog?"
4: Oh, yeah. Okay. So he's trying to be funny.
1: Okay.
4: He must have been nervous.
3: But he did it the whole time. And it was like every single time I said what, he said what in the butt. I mean, to the point where like I thought I was on like a YouTube prank or something. Like he was recording me and that later I was going to find out that, oh, haha, this is a joke. He was the frattiest of fat boys and I'm not interested.
1: Okay.
3: Like that was not, yeah.
1: All right. Well, thank you for telling us that the reason that you're ghosting him. I will also, in case you forgot, I know you've listened to these before, but Liam is on the phone and he wants to talk to you.
4: Yeah.
3: Yeah. Hi.
4: Where's the what? Hey, what in the butt?
5: Wow.
2: I said what in the butt one time.
3: and within 4 minutes,
2: it sound like it's meeting? My catchphrase. Somebody like
3: that aside. Within 4 minutes of meeting me, you called me dude.
2: Well, that's just how I talk. Like it's I
3: on a date.
2: You said when we were setting things up that you like sense of humor, and I have a very like dry, sarcastic, witty sense of humor, and I guess you. Maybe,
3: but it was nonstop. It was nonstop. I complimented
2: like
3: your shirt,
2: like,
3: and then you told me, "Oh, yeah. Thanks, your mom bought it for me."
4: Oh,
1: did you use a mama joke?
4: No.
1: Liam.
2: Yeah.
4: Liam.
2: I think that's
3: we got
2: funny.
3: The bill and it had a 69 in it, and then he started like laughing.
2: Right.
3: I mean, like
2: Let me clarify, you're not saying, hold on, let me just, I don't mean to interrupt, but I mean, the bill was, guys, the bill was $108.69. Like, what kind of psycho doesn't see, you know, 69 and doesn't say anything? You know? I'm laughing at it.
3: You're a grown adult on a date with the person that you met for the first time. It's just, and then on top of every, anytime he made like a weird comment, he would congratulate himself by being, boom, roasted.
1: Boom, roasted.
2: It sounds like you got a whole list. It's weird. It's like there's a whole list of things that, like, apparently that you don't like.
3: You said
2: these nuts, like 7,000. What did you say? Like, how many times? Like, I said there was context
1: to it.
2: I didn't say it randomly.
1: Well,
3: so the date was like an hour and a half, and it was an hour and a half of that. Like, that's nonstop.
2: I thought you liked, and at the end, we made out at the end, so I thought things were going fine.
3: No, it was a good night kiss, and that's all it was. Like, it was just. I didn't even get to know anything about you, other than the fact that you're a 13-year-old. Like, there was no exchange of information.
1: Every time
3: I said something, you didn't take me seriously. You just constantly interrupted me with these weird, little kid jokes.
1: Would you like to get to know him? We'll pay for you guys to go on another date. Would you like to go out with Liam again? We'll pay for it.
4: It won't be boring.
3: Look. Here's the thing, Liam, I'm sure you're great.
4: Oh, no.
3: But I think you're just too much for me.
2: Too much for you?
3: Oh, my God, don't. No, don't do it.
4: Do it.
2: That's what she said!
1: I think you guys should go out again, because she knew that was coming. All right, well.
2: Let me have this.
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100.3. Sadly, we wake up to sad news this morning. We learned that actress Hayden Panettiere passed away at the age of 36. She was in the show Nashville, Heroes. When she was a young girl, she was in Remember the Titans. Her father released the info that she passed not too far away from here in Greenville, South Carolina, but no cause of death was given. So our prayers with Hayden Panettiere's family and friends.

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There's Zara Larsson, and she'll be at our iHeartRadio Music Festival in Vegas, presented by Capital One. 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Next keywords at one. Here's Teddy Swims, Mr. Know-It-All, hits 100.3.

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Hey, make sure you're locked into Vegas at 110. Oh, he's got win 'em before you can buy him tickets for the Jonas Brothers live in Charlotte, October 13th at the Spectrum Center. Again, Vegas 110. 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

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Hey, make sure you're listening to Vegas, because at 110, he's got your shot to win tickets before you can even buy them. Jonas Brothers coming to Charlotte October 13. 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

3. Oh my gosh, it's so hot. We're looking at the mid to high 90s as a high today. To be honest with you, it was hot when we woke up, so watch out for the heat today. Excessive heat index. Here's Somber. My body isn't ready. That's true. Not for this heat. Hits 100.3. It's the

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It's 100.3. If you haven't heard the sad news we all woke up to this morning, actress Hayden Panettiere passed away at the age of 36, and she passed away not too far in Greenville, South Carolina. Her dad released a statement, but the cause of death was not in that statement. So thoughts and prayers for Hayden Panettiere's family and friends.

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Hey, make sure you're ready to go. 110. Vegas has got your tickets. Win them before you can buy them to Jonas Brothers. Yeah, they're going to be live in Charlotte Spectrum Center October 13th. Again, 110 with Vegas on hits 100.3.

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It's still Leo season, so if it's your birthday today, happy birthday to you. 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It's

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0: over in Charlotte, you can win them before you can buy them. 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
1: Yo, I cannot believe that we are back at it again on a Monday already. Man, these weekends be going by way too quickly. What's popping on a Monday afternoon? My name is EJ. Step in it. 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
1: Yo, this is so wild. Did you see how Google searches for eye injuries shot up over 5,000% during the eclipse? We got to break this story down in just a couple of minutes, because why are y'all looking directly into the sun? We'll talk about it next. Hang on.

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1: 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Well, apparently Google searches for eye injuries apparently shot up 5,000% during the eclipse last week. We'll break the story down next. Hang on.
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1: Yo, what up? 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Trying to figure out if it's ever okay to break up with someone over text. You know what? Sometimes you got to do what you got to do. Hit me up. 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
1: Yo, what up? My name is EJ. Tell me, is it cool to break up with someone over text?
2: I've done it before, so...
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2: I mean, I don't think it's the right thing to do, but it's sometimes the easier thing to do.
1: I wonder why are people so prone to break up with other people over text messages? That is so crazy, especially if you've been with someone for like a year.
2: But sometimes people, I mean, I guess just don't like to talk about their feelings.
1: Oh my gosh. So is it ever okay to break up over text or not?
2: I say yes. I would do it, and I'd do it again.
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8: 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Physical health issues, permanent disabilities such as hearing loss, dependence on others for daily tasks like using the bathroom, psychological trauma from witnessing the crash.

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1: 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BTS is going to be there. Zara Larsson, Snoop Dogg, Cardi B, and more. I got a trip in

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1: Yeah, it is EJ. We're talking about, is it cool to break up with someone over text?
2: Heck no.
1: Why?
2: Chivalry is not dead. Chivalry is not dead. That's not okay.
0: Here we go. Why isn't that okay?
2: Because you need to grow a pair and say it in person.
1: This is not me saying it. It's one of my friends who's talking about breaking up with his girlfriend over text message. Let's get that straight.
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1: Yo, Monday afternoon, you already know. My name is EJ. Trying to see, is it ever okay to break up with someone over text? I know a lot of people are like, no, you need to do it face-to-face. But you know what? Sometimes it's needed. Hit me up. We'll talk about it next year.

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1: Yo, what up? 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
1: Yo, you already know. My name is EJ. And you know what? This afternoon, we're talking about, is it ever okay to break up with someone over text? 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
1: Yo, this is going to sound low-key diabolical, but just rock with me for a second. What's popping? 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

0: 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You feel me? My
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1: It was popping. 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
1: Yo, what up? 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I love making plans when I'm in a good mood, but in reality, I'm not trying to do nothing. It is what it is.

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1: Yo, my name is EJ. 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
1: You're making dinner, or are you going to make your mom make dinner?
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1: Oh, nice. When you're done, bring me one.
2: Oh, I wish. It's going to be so cold, probably.
1: It's fine. We got microwaves.
2: A microwave hamburger?
1: Yeah. You never had one?
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1: All right, I'm so confused because whenever there's an eclipse, they tell you, like, not to look directly into the sun. Well, apparently, Google searches for eye injuries apparently shot up 5,000% during the eclipse last week. We'll break the story down next. Hang on.

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1: 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Yo, my name is EJ, got my girl Gabby hanging out. When there is an eclipse, what is the one thing that they tell you not to do?
2: Look at it.
1: Correct. So right after Wednesday's solar eclipse, online searching before about hurting eyes and possible eye damage shot up 5,000%. Every time there is an eclipse, it passes over. Plenty of people ignore the warnings and look directly into it without proper protection and then panic to rush to search engines asking things, why do my eyes hurt? Why can't I see? So apparently those terms after Wednesday's eclipse went up over 5,000%. Guys,
2: wow.
1: I feel like I've learned that in elementary school. You know what I'm saying?
2: No, totally.
1: Look at the eclipse.
2: Yeah, don't look at it. You already know this. We've been through this multiple times. I feel like we've heard this so many times. So the fact that people are still doing it is crazy.
1: They're idiots.
2: And you kind of deserve it, you know?
1: A little bit, because why aren't you taking the warning that you learned in school?
2: I know, seriously.
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1: Yo, what up? 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Like, don't think that I'm actually in here, like, pressing buttons and whatnot. I'm literally online trying to find

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1: Alana, have you heard of the plastic surgery that's gone viral called the zombie filler?
2: No. What's the zombie filler?
3: Guys, I just had a consultation to get this.
1: Zombie filler? Really?
3: It's Alloclay, right?
1: I don't know the official name. I guess Alloclay works. But yeah, the quote-unquote nickname we're seeing on social media is zombie filler. For those of you, unlike Gianna, that actually had meetings about this, what basically is that plastic surgeons are saying that, like, Ozempic and whatnot is causing people to lose so much body fat and whatnot, and they have to move some stuff around at times. So instead of finding where they can take it from, they take it from dead bodies, from corpses. And they use the body fat of, like, dead bodies and then fill it into you to fill your different areas.
2: No.
1: I'm just saying that they're filling, from their faces to their rare side and beyond. You take dead persons.
3: Mikey looks horrified right now.
4: I know what this is, but wait, Gianna, where are you putting another person's fat in your body?
2: Yeah.
3: Well, us females have these things called, like, hip dips, which are totally normal. They're beautiful. But if you fill them in, it just gives your booty, like, a little bit more of a rounder shape. So I indeed went to my plastic surgeon's office. Because I've talked about this, I've gotten a breast augmentation because they have it, and I was like, "Can you put that cadaver fat into my hip dip?"
4: So it's a dead person's fat,
3: ethically sourced.
1: Yeah, do you get to choose the person it's coming from? Like, do you get to go shopping and say, "This body, this dead person right here would be great."
3: No,
1: I want their.
3: No, this is like, you know, some people are organ donors. Some people donate their bodies to science. Kindly.
4: I want to donate my gut fat, my stomach fat. My love handles better go to Gianna.
3: Yeah, your love handles are going straight to my booty. Thank you.
1: Zombie filler. There you go. Now you all understand this new trend that we're seeing on TikTok.
2: Wow. Just walking around with someone's grandma, like, on your booty, you know?
3: Anything for the booty.
2: Anything for the booty.
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0: 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It's Mikey V, Frankie V, and Gianna.
1: If you're a big fan of thrift shopping,
0: which we all kind of love,
1: yeah,
0: then you're going to love this game. You can play along as well. We all play together next.

0: You're home for commercial free weekend hits 100.3. It's Mikey V, Frankie V, and Gianna. So it is National Thrift Shop Day. So I figured I'd have Mikey and Gianna participate in a little fun game.
1: Ooh.
0: We're going to call this Thrift Shop Price is Right.
1: Okay.
0: So according to in the New England area, different thrift shops, these items were purchased recently, and I just want to know if you could figure out the cost and value of said items purchased at thrift shops.
1: I went thrift shopping this weekend, so.
0: So you get it. Okay, then, you know, we'll start with Gianna since she's the connoisseur of thrift shopping.
1: Okay.
0: Thrift Shop Price is Right. A vintage style lava lamp. You know, they used to have those back in the dorm rooms in the day. Lava lamps, yeah, you find one of those things at a thrift shop and you're like, man, I really want to throw it back and get one of these. One was sold. Was it sold for $6.99? $10.99 or $14.99?
1: Oh, goodness. I feel like the thrift store I was at was like very fairly priced for everything, so I'm going to go $6.99.
0: Gianna, you are 100% correct. Correct
1: really?
0: The bet. Thrift shop. Skills over there.
1: Wow. Do I win something?
0: Not really.
2: Right. Duh. And a Mikey lava lamp.
1: Perfect.
0: This is actually something Mikey B might want for his house right here. So at a thrift shop, sold was a giant 1970s random painting of a forest, and it was in a nice gold frame. Somebody walked into a thrift shop. I'm like, I want this. 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
3: They paid $19.99 for it.
0: Mikey V, you are also correct.
1: Whoa,
0: wow,
1: there we're two for two. Look at us go.
0: Could we go 4 for 4? This is a great one for Gian. I can see you putting this in your apartment.
1: Okay.
0: Somebody actually walked into a thrift shop and found a 2-foot-tall ceramic rooster.
1: I would buy it.
0: Yep, figured you would. Did they pay
1: Cute.
0: Did they pay $3.99 for it, $7.99 for it, or $12.99 for it?
1: I feel like that's like a collector's item, so it might be a little pricier. 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
0: Gianna, you are incorrect on that answer. It was sold for $3.99.
1: 2-foot rooster.
0: Yeah, 2-foot rooster.
1: What a steal.
2: The roosters are on the down.
1: Dang.
0: Let's see one more from Mikey V. One more from Mikey V. So somebody walked into a thrift shop and they saw this. 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It's like a coffee mug. Their face is planted right there on it. 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
0: Mikey V, you are correct.
1: Wow.
0: You are basically the winner of the Thrift Shop Price is Right. Congratulations.
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0: Your home for commercial free weekend hits 100.3. It's Mikey V, Frankie V, and Gianna. Samantha, what's your relationship status?
1: Yeah, I'm married, and we've been married about 6 months.
0: Six months. Okay, this is actually great for you. Mike has been married almost 2 years. I'm just over 2 years. So there's, I mean, Gianna's in a, basically a marriage. there's one thing that if you do it daily with your partner, not only does it make you better overall, but it also makes your relationship stronger. Any ideas to what it is? And I think Mikey actually does this. I think Mikey is one of the ones in the show that does this.
2: Well, that eliminates working out.
0: Well, actually,
2: I'm going to say drinking together.
0: Drinking together. No, I'm going to rewind real quick. It was working out, exercising together. Do you lie when you post that you're at the gym with your wife?
2: She comes once in a blue moon.
3: I thought she worked out more than you.
2: She might look like it. That is called good genes.
3: Yeah.
0: All right. Well, it is, yeah, couples that exercise together. I mean, Mikey and his wife, I thought from a couple of posts I saw, did it often, I guess not. Yeah, if you work out with your significant other, it puts you in a better mood around each other. You communicate better, and apparently you conflict with each other even less because you get it all out at the gym.
1: That actually makes total sense, but all I can think of is in Legally Blonde, where she's like, exercising gives you endorphins, and endorphins make you happy, and happy people don't kill their heads.

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